0: community. So,
1: yeah.
0: So come enjoy it, please.
1: Right there.
2: Mm-hmm. Beautiful.
1: Perfect. So tonight, Abahale, and tomorrow night, Anahola Marketplace, live music by people you have heard their voices already of. I'm sure there's like a dangling preposition I put on there, but sorry.
0: Yeah, some school master somewhere.
1: I know.
0: Nun is like tapping a...
1: Mrs. Upstain from AP English in the 7th grade is very disappointed in me right now.
0: Uh-oh.
1: I know. Sorry, Mrs. Upstain.
3: That's why we stay doing what we do.
1: Mm-hmm. That's why we're in radio, so we can hide our faces from the grammar police. Hey, you're listening to Kauai Community Radio. It's KKCR Hanalei KAQA Kilauea. We are your community radio station. Ke kani o Kauai nei for the island of Kauai and beyond. Thanks for tuning in from the great beyond. I see you in Vancouver, Washington, Aurora, Houston, Zionsville, Pennsylvania. Yeah. Hey, Russia Federation. Thanks for spying on us. Japan, Kailua, Oregon City, Oregon, Boston, and all over Kauai and the Hawaiian Islands. Thanks so much. Hey, this is Good Times Radio. I'm Radio Annie, your guide for good times. And the music will continue until conditions improve. We'll see whenever that is. Yeah. It could be any day now. And Good Times Radio is made possible by our good buddies, the sustaining members, in partnership with our underwriters, the Healthy Hut Marketing Cafe and Bobby V's.
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1: 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It's a bit of transparency. And it's also a way for listeners to know that a business like yours aligns with the mission of KKCR, which is to be here for our community, our island, our life, and what goes on here. So we appreciate all you businesses to the extreme. Thank you so much. It's time for Good Times Radio. Thanks to Todd, T-O-D, for the funk music that keeps it funky on a Thursday afternoon. Did you know that you needed a Thursday afternoon funk time? So what I have today is I wanted to play all music by women because the internet is kind of a weird place to be a woman this past week. If you've been messing around on social media, it's been a little odd. And so I wanted to like celebrate women's voices, but I also wanted to play my own tribute to the king of pop as well. And so I was like, oh, well, I'll do some covers of Michael Jackson with women voices in it. And then it turned into a whole show of covers of women doing other people's songs. And so now I'm just super excited about it. So stoked. Growing out of that, I have two tickets to give away to the tribute to the king of pop fundraiser for KKCR. It's a 10-piece house band featuring 10, I think it's even more than 10 now, amazing Kauai vocalists. It's October 9th, so it's next Friday, 7 to 9 at the KCC Performing Arts Center. Again, it is a benefit for KKCR, and I can't wait to see us all just like singing this music that we all grew up with. Even if you don't like the man, the dude, you can still like the music. That's okay to do. It's not time to throw out our childhood at all. So, I'm doing it. I've kind of had a little bit of a day already, so I'm going to play Smooth Criminal. This is by Caro. Thanks for listening to KKCR.

It's 20 minutes after 2 here on the Garden Island. You're listening to KKCR. Reminder, the Hanalei and Koloa Hurricane Resource Centers are open Monday through Friday from 9 a.m. to 4 p.m. at the Hanalei Neighborhood Center and the Koloa Neighborhood Center. The Hanalei one was probably put on hold on account of the bridge being closed earlier, but it did open at 12:50. The bridge is open now, and I think the traffic is still a little Harry Carey out there, so be real mindful of that. The Unemployment Insurance State Department of Labor and Industrial Relations staff will provide in-person help with unemployment insurance applications at the Koloa Hurricane Resource Center today. And then SNAP benefits, so they'll be at the resource centers in Koloa today, and then next Tuesday and Thursday in Hanalei only. And so that's for households that lost food to power outages and stuff like that. So you gotta like replace your whole refrigerator and buy the mayonnaise and all those weird condiments again. That's the stuff they don't tell you about the hurricane. Like, I have no more condiments. Don't know how to flavor anything now. But honestly, they were old and weird. So thanks, Lowell. Here's Sarah Yarosh with When Doves Cry.

Aloha, thanks for tuning into KKCR. I want to let you know that the Kapaa temporary site, the Green Waste site, pop-up Green Waste, is closed today, but the Kilauea pop-up Green Waste site is also closed today. And the Hanalei transfer station is open for Green Waste 9 a.m. to 3:15, and the Lihue and Hanapepe sites are open to residents with their Green Waste and all of that. And also, if you happen to be out in Wainiha and Haʻanaue, they're coming around to pick up on the side of the road like debris and hurt. So make sure it's on the side of the road. More information about that, and I have an email that actually talks about that extensively. So thanks for tuning in to KKCR. Next song, this is going to be Billie Jean, to think about, a tribute to the King of Pop, Billie Jean, right now. This is with the Civil Wars.

0: about today too. And community events, I think, are really important for us right now as we're just recovering from hurricane and getting back together. And I've got Philip in studio, and he's going to tell us about Kōkua Kilauea, and that's happening this Sunday.
1: Yep.
0: What's going on?
1: So, yeah, this Sunday down at the Kilauea Community Agricultural Center, we're going to have a free event for the community, open to the island, but... we're here on the North Shore, but we're going to be offering a whole bunch of stuff for everyone. So we're going to have free local music. Hawaiian musicians are going to be performing. We will have a few different hula halau as well, and they'll be dancing hula. We're going to have a community massage clinic with...
0: Ooh, that'll be fun.
1: Hopefully more than 20 massage therapists.
0: Wow, that many?
1: Yeah.
0: That's great.
1: We have Kauai Mobile Recovery, and they're bringing their sauna and ice baths. We're going to do a free chili lunch for everyone.
0: Real quick, we have to not say free.
1: Oh.
0: Because we're community radio, and the FCC has those little guidelines for us that we can't mention prices or incentives.
1: Okay.
0: But I will say that the best incentive is community and a gathering for people to come to celebrate what being a community means. So if that's not incentive, I don't know what is.
1: Exactly.
0: But we can't say free because the FCC tells us not to.
1: Okay.
0: Yeah. But the incentive is medical checkups, Kauai Independent Food Bank, chili luncheon, all these good things that will help us celebrate being a community. And Kilauea, do you live in Kilauea?
1: I do, yeah.
0: What was hurricane time like for you?
1: Well, it was exciting for sure. I haven't experienced anything like that since Iniki, and I was 7 years old when Iniki hit. So to come full circle back around, I guess this wasn't as intense as Iniki, but it was intense nonetheless. It was, it kept me up all night for sure.
0: For sure. Yeah. I was talking with Councilmember Addison Bulusan on the air, and he mentioned, like, I think he was 6 years old for Iniki, and his parents, like, entertaining him. Everything's fine, kid. Yeah, we're having a camp out in the bathroom, you know?
1: Yeah.
0: And so now him as a parent coming in, like, being on the other side of that, going like, this is not fun,
1: yeah.
0: You know, and just his sort of freak out, like being a kid and then being an adult.
1: Yeah, like, I can remember my dad running around the house because our roof flew off during Iniki, and
0: ooh.
1: I was just laughing it up. I thought it was the coolest thing ever, but obviously the aftermath was a lot different. But yeah, you know, Kilauea, we did okay as a whole, as far as damage to the houses. I know a lot of the kupuna really needed help. And specifically the kupuna in Kilauea, you know, they're not super big on asking for help, and they're not, they're pretty humble people. And that's part of the reason I'm doing this, is because I know a lot of other communities, younger communities, were able to, you know, post on social media like, hey, we need help. Please donate and all these things. And I think the demographic's just a little bit different for the elders in Kilauea. So that's a big, that was a lot of fuel for why I wanted to do this.
0: And for sure, Kōkua Kilauea this weekend can be a really good opportunity to meet those kupuna and then just extend yourself and make it weird, you know, check on your neighbors and check on them again and really get up in their business. Like, do you have everything that you need? Do you have water, ice, all the power? Did anything break for you that maybe we can help you repair, or just make it weird, you know? And that is the benefit of being in a small community. I think in times of not disaster, I think that we're not as excited about being in a small community because everyone knows like who you dated and what you did and when you came home. But like, small community in disaster time is really special.
1: It is. Yeah. So, 100%.
0: Yeah.
1: And yeah, there's a lot of new people on Kauai, and especially on the North Shore. And I know a lot of people are just yearning to integrate.

0: integrate with the, you know, multi-generational people who live on the North Shore and the people who have been around, and they don't really have that niche to kind of get in contact. So this is kind of an opportunity to build a bridge and connect all the different elements of the North Shore.
1: Okay, I really like that. I like it a lot, to integrate into a community and to provide opportunities for that. That's fantastic. I love that you came to community radio to talk about this too. It's great.
0: Yeah.
1: So Kokua Kilauea is a gathering to celebrate community. It's going to be on Sunday, October 4th. That's the Sunday that we're going to have at the end of this week. It's from 12 to 5, and it's going to be at the Kilauea Community Agricultural Center down at the Ag Park, Aina Ho'okupu o Kilauea. And there is going to be local Hawaiian musicians, hula, community massage clinic with up to 20 massage therapists.
0: Hopefully more.
1: Hopefully more. That's fantastic. I just got my first massage in like, I don't know how long, yesterday. And I'm loving it. Because like small business regeneration and vitality, I'm just like spreading my money as, you know, farmers markets and let's go. And that was just wonderful. And, you know. And
0: well,
1: we've all been
0: working. Get another one.
1: It sounds like it. And we've all been working so hard. And this weekend could be your time. There's going to be a sauna and ice bath. Chili luncheon. Kauai Independent Food Bank is going to be stopping by. And a medical checkup tent. So all of this is really great. For more information, how can people learn more?
0: They can give me a call if you would like to get involved or be of service some way. You can give me a call, 808-652-0072.
1: That's awesome. Any opportunities, like if people like, hey, this is great, I want to be involved, how do I do that?
0: Yeah, we're trying to get as many body workers as possible. So if you are a body worker, an acupuncturist, some kind of healing modality, we'd love to have you join, just because we're expecting to have a lot of people there and a lot of kupuna. And we want to give back as much as we can. So,
1: yeah, and just the idea that we've all been working really hard, like how many dump runs have we gone on, how much yard cleanup have we done, how many appliances have we replaced, like our bodies are probably a little bit tired.
0: Yeah, in times like this, you know, it's really on everyone's heart to go and help out and be of service. And sometimes, you know, you kind of forget to take care of yourself. So this is like that opportunity to go back and, you know, give yourself a little love as well. So.
1: Mm-hmm. Oh, that's really nice. Yes, I definitely forgot to do that until yesterday. So do you have any stories about community that you'd want to share on the air, like something that really touched you?
0: I think actually just kind of going through the motions of creating this, I've gotten to speak to a lot of the elders that have watched me grow up, and just little tidbits of wisdom and, you know, pushing, kind of guiding me on this little path. And so we'll actually have some of the older community come up and talk about the history of Kilauea and the plantation days. And
1: very much like that.
0: It's going to be really cool.
1: I very much like that. Would love to come and record some of the stories of the old stories of Kupuna talking about the old days on the North Shore like that. That is just special and chicken skin kind of thing for me, because it's like, and then to have those stories of our elders recorded and we hear their voices, and just by hearing their voices, sometimes you can see the light in their eyes,
0: yeah,
1: you know, even if they're out in front of you. And I love that. I will do my best to show up with my little microphones.
0: Yeah, and hearing those stories, you know, it keeps the culture alive. And if they don't share those things, then they get lost. So
1: yeah, and if we don't listen and remember them, they get lost too.
0: Yeah.
1: So thank you very much. Anything else you'd like to share with the folks out in the world?
0: I guess I could go over the lineup real quick.
1: Yeah, let's do.
0: So we've got the Kilauea Seniors. They have a ukulele club that they're going to be opening up the venue. And after that, we're going to have the Kilauea Social Club, which is more seniors from Kilauea. And they're going to collaborate with Kumu Maliola and her halau. So they'll be dancing together. Okay. After that, we are going to have pending Naomi Yokotaki and Uncle Mitsu. They might play, they may not. But if they don't, it's going to be Auntie Bev, Ko'ua Nui, and Haonani. And she's got her Princeville Halau, and she plays music as well. Okay. And we're going to have Jeremy Brown and his wife. They're going to play the Soul Good.
1: Oh, Soul Good Family Band.
0: Family Band.
1: Good.
0: And there might be a special appearance from Chad Paw. So he's a close friend of mine. I'm really trying to get him out.
1: Mm-hmm.
0: Yeah.
1: Nudge, nudge.
0: Yeah.
1: Wink, wink.
0: Yeah.
1: This is great. That's a great lineup.
0: Thank you.
1: Of entertainment but mostly community and talking to people. Like, we can all talk to everyone because we all went through the same thing together. So we're all like mutually trauma bonded. Let's all talk to each other.
0: Yeah.
1: So great one. Thank you. Is there anything else you'd like to share?
0: Nope. I'm excited about it. Thanks for giving me the space.
1: For sure. This is Philip. And if you want to be involved or want more information about Kokua Kilauea happening this Sunday from 12 to 5 p.m., you can call him at 808-652-0072. Or if you missed that number, you can call me here at the radio station, 826-7771, and I will connect you with Philip. So,
0: mahalo.
1: Yeah.
0: Mahalo.
1: Thank you so much for stopping by. And we'll chat just a little bit. But I want to play on the air. Let's play Thriller. Remember, we've got the fundraiser for Tribute to the King of Pop. I got a ticket to give away still. And you can give me a call, 808-826-7771, and I'll give you that ticket. Here's Thriller by Bailey Polkman.

0: You're tuned to your community radio station, KKCR Hanalei KAQA Kilauea. Thanks for tuning in. Ke kani o Kauai nei. This is Good Times Radio. I'm Radio Annie, your guide for good times here on the Garden Island. And the music will continue until conditions improve. What we just heard was Izzy Mahubi with Killing in the Name. Pomplemousse gave us Tainted Love, Scary Pockets, and Creep. But Scary Pockets had like a guest singer with that. And let me find her name because she did really good. It was India Carney. And we had Morgan James with Sledgehammer. Caro gave us Smooth Criminal. That was an acoustic version of that. And Bailey Pelkman with Thriller, which was great. I want to mention one more time, we talked to Philip earlier, and he talked to us about Kokua Kilauea, which is a gathering to celebrate community happening at the Kilauea Community Agricultural Center this Sunday, October 4th, from 12 to 5 p.m. And that is all kinds of offerings for the community and a chance to come out and talk and chat. There'll be a lot of kupuna and their wisdom and some body workers. There'll be lunch and the food bank, some medical checkups, and all kinds of cool stuff for us to celebrate the tightness of small communities like Kilauea. Again, that's October 4th, this Sunday, from 12 to 5 p.m. This is Good Times Radio, and Good Times Radio is made possible by KKCR's sustaining members in partnership with our underwriters, Kauai Mermaid Experience, Sushi Girl Kauai, and Honest Rituals.
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Thanks to the boys on the computers today that are fixing our internet situation. I want to say a big thank you one more time to the Lahui Foundation for dropping a Starlink on KKCR a couple days after the storm so that we could regain connectivity on the internet around the world so that people could find out what was going on with their neighbors and their friends, and that we could get KKCR signal around the island to those that did have a means to connect to the internet. So that's why everything's going in and out on the web right now, as the gentlemen are working that out for us. And I've got a Hurricane Lowell Recovery Services update here. So it is the North Shore debris pickup. Crews are picking up Hurricane Lowell debris in Waianae and Haena today and tomorrow, weather permitting. And they're working from Waianae through Haena as far as roads are accessible. Because some roads are inaccessible, all items must be placed along the county or state right-of-way. Crews cannot pick up from private property, so put it on the state right-of-way. Crews will take furniture, appliances, metals, construction debris. Sort your pile into separate groups, like appliances in one, metals in another, construction debris in another. And crews will not take green waste, and they will not take propane tanks. And then pickup will continue until the area is complete. If the crews don't reach you on the first pass, they will return. That's great. Love that. Thank you to the County of Kauai. And one more bit, a tribute to the King of Pop. It's a fundraiser for Kauai Community Radio. Thanks to our buddies at Joy Eclectic for putting this on for us. We're so very excited about that. Hawaii Standard Time is going to be there, presented Joy Eclectic, all of that. 10-piece house band and amazing Kauai vocalists will be there 7 to 9 at the KCC Performing Arts Center. You can get your tickets at kkcr.org, and you can also get them if you want a free one. 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Rozzy is the vocalist.

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4: Magandang hapon sa inyong lahat at mabuhay. Nakikinig ka sa KKCR Hanalei, KAQA, Kilauea.

0: Aloha. Today's Hawaiian moon phase is Laʻaupō. It is the 20th day and the final moon phase in this Anahulu Poipoi. On the Aina, it is a good day to plant anything except for vine-like plants. Medicines and healing remedies are administered by Kahuna Laʻaulapaʻau. On the Kai, morning fishing is fair at sea. However, the oceans are beginning to become rough as the ole winds have returned. Aloha, this is Kumuhula Ke Haolani Kikua, and I host Aina Ike on the air on Tuesdays. Hurricane Lowell affected me in many different ways, but for me, I had to get grounded in Pule and meditation, and KKCR was the hub of communication live on the air that held all of our Kauai community together. Mahalo nui, KKCR.
1: Wow. I don't think I've ever been as scared of the unknown as I was Monday night. The connection provided by KKCR throughout the ordeal was a great comfort indeed. Mahalo to Doc and Good Times Annie for hanging in there and being with us all night long. Thanks to KKCR for being there for Kauai.
2: 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We're KKCR Hanoe, KAQA. Kiloea, thanks for listening to us around the world. We're super grateful to have you on our side and on our team. And for everyone listening on Kauai, I'm glad you're with us too. That was just Rhiannon Giddens with Just the Two of Us. And the Be Good Tanyas gave us our second rendition of When Doves Cry. Valerie June with Maybelline. S.G. Goodman with that, with Pepper. And I'm Radio Annie. This is Good Times Radio, and we're playing music right now. I have some more stuff to say about the County of Kauai drops us an email every afternoon, and I just talked about the resource centers. I've got this. KIUC restored power to the majority of the island. However, some members in Kokee and other areas of Kauai remain without power. Restoration in Kokee will take longer because of the extensive work needed there, and full restoration is not expected for several weeks. Do not approach utility crews or enter work areas. And there's, if you are a member needing a payment plan or financial help, you can visit kiuc.coop/payment-assistance, and you can see what can happen for you there. The Department of Water continues its water conservation notice for customers in Anini, and the water conservation notice for Haena and Wainiha has been lifted. So that is good. Do still report your outages and leaks, and that number is 245-5444. Let's see, in-person services at the Lihue Civic Center resumed on Monday this week, and that is following the fire on September 9th. But call before you visit. Call before you plan to visit, just to make sure that all of everything that you need is actually there. The numbers that you can find are at kauairecovers.org. There's a contact us page. 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They've got all sorts of information on there. 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Kauai Bus, the fares have resumed regular fare collection today, Thursday, October 1st. And that is what we know. If you don't get those little alerts on your phone, the notifications that people are getting, you go to kauai.gov/kema, K-E-M-A, and you can sign up for those. They're not too often, and they're very informative. So that is available for us. Let's get back to the music. I'm playing covers by women today. And here's Lake Street Dive.

That's Morgan James with Don't Dream It's Over. Did you know the lyric in there that's really getting me? It's try to catch the deluge in a paper cup. Try to catch the deluge in a paper cup. Wow. Getting me. Stay tuned right now for Felicia's Forum. She's coming in at 4 o'clock and she has a great show planned, and she always does, and gives us lots of information about what's going on in the county. Why? Because she's a sitting council member, and love that we have her on the radio for that. Thanks so much. Let's get us over to the Carolina Chocolate Drop.

for tuning in to Kauai Community Radio. That was just Yola with Goodbye Yellow Brick Road. I'm done with Good Times Radio. We've got public affairs coming up. Stay tuned for some learning and some talk as well. You're always welcome to call 808-826-7771. Thanks for learning. Thanks for tuning in to KKCR.

0: It is a wild world. All right. I love this. Women covers. Scary Pockets. All right. Rhett Madison. So this is Felicia with Felicia's Forum, and just really honoring Radio Annie in her program. And Felicia's Forum is made possible by KKCR's sustaining members in partnership with, Horses Are Good Company, and hold on, what do I got going on here? Got music coming in, I don't know where from. All right, Horses Are Good Company and PAL Hawaii.
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0: All right. Mahalo for listening to Kauai Community Radio. And I have my friend Donna Ryson here with me. Donna, are you mic'd up?
5: I think so, yes.
0: All right. Yay. Okay. So, lots of good things going on. I do want to just make a couple little announcements. Like right now in Kilauea at the Ag Park, there is food being given away from 3 to 5, so you could still go down there. That's the Ag Park just across from the school. And so that is, they've got so much good fresh food. I've helped with those giveaways on the other side of the island, and it's really excellent. And I think this one also at the Ag Park, I'm just going to give this announcement. On Sunday, October 4th, from 12 p.m. to 5 p.m., they have something called Kokua Kilauea, and it's a gathering to celebrate community. So we've got all kinds of local musicians, hula performances, community massage clinic, sauna and ice bath, chili lunch, luncheon, you know, Kauai Independent Food Bank's going to be there, medical checkup tent, and they say bring your bathing suit, a towel or a sarong, and a chair and a blanket. And they have the limited seating is being reserved for kapuna. But I would say this is a great thing to come to, and it's a great town and community event. Also on Sunday is a family fun day from 10 to 4 in the Puhi Park. And it's another similar kind of event with all different kinds of food. And people are struggling a little bit right now, you know, so... And it's just nice to come together and recover. So, yeah. And Donna, thank you for coming in. Oh, and here's another one. Oh, disaster relief assistance. Okay, I want to...
5: This is from the Hawaii Real Estate Association with their funding. If a family on Kauai, or anyone in the state for that matter, has been affected by the storms and has damaged their primary home, they can get up to $1,000 as some relief.
0: Okay, that's a grant, which means it doesn't have to be paid. So they would go to Hawaii, like the state name, HawaiiRealtors.com, disaster relief. So I'm going to have you also give me a link to this.
5: Okay.
0: Because that's great. And the Chamber of Commerce is doing something, too, for small business grants. Have you seen that one? I could kind of look that one up.
5: No, I didn't see that one. This one is good till November 4th.
0: Yeah. Yeah, so people, it's really good to get your damage reports in, and you can do that at kauairestores.org. And go in and say whatever happened, you know, to your property, and there's different layers that you can do that, and still yet the recovery centers are available in Hanalei and Kalua. And you live in Princeville, right?
5: Correct.
0: Mm-hmm. So thank you for just coming down the street here. And I did drive through. I noticed they've got a lot of these trees are getting cut and sort of cleaned up. But Princeville took a hard hit.
5: It did. It's no longer green. It's full of sticks.
0: It's full of sticks and stumps. And it's. Were you here for Aniki?
5: No, I missed that
0: okay,
5: one.
0: Okay, Aniki. I'm always told don't compare, but I can't help it. You know, so I'm just grateful that it isn't worse, and that what I do know from Aniki, where there wasn't a blade of grass green or a leaf on a tree, it did all come back, you know. And so while it is a mess, it's coming back, and we can both share gratitude for KIUC.
5: Oh, my gosh. It was a wonderful thing, the KIUC.
0: And Hawaii Electric Company.
5: Yes, they did a great job.
0: And then we also had Southern California Edison. I believe both of those two organizations have gone back home.
5: Mm-hmm.
0: You know, and they came over for, you know, weeks away from their families. And then the Department of Transportation, the roads, did a lot of these cuttings. And
5: there were a lot of private companies up here. JP Trees, I believe, was one of them.
0: Mm-hmm. Jesse Palumbo,
5: from Kilauea was out there clearing the roads for everyone.
0: Yeah, so that was good. So I kind of throughout our call, our talk, we can bring up some of these different disaster reliefs. I was in at Gather Credit Union. You know, I'm going to kind of get a little bit of a home equity line of credit to be able to fix my roof and stuff, but they have $5,000 where they'll do hurricane relief. They do that application and it's 2% less, so whatever you would qualify with a percentage, they drop it 2% more for $5,000.
5: Oh, that's great.
0: So, you know, it's just kind of, I think people are going to have to get money from this place, that place, the next place.
5: That's what I say, add $1,000 from the Hawaii Realtors Association. Yep.
0: Yeah. And so one of the things I want to do with you, Donna, is talk a little bit about the state amendments, because these are things that are going to be on the ballots. I'm also going to bring up the county amendment, which is a little bit easier. And you are the chair of or president of Habitat for Humanity on the board?
5: I'm the president for Habitat, correct.
0: Right. And so part of what you do is helping get houses for people. Hey, by the way, when we're talking about that, how did your properties go, your Habitat neighborhoods?
5: They all did very well. We have a house going up in Anahola right now. That one didn't get damaged at all. Wainiha, amazingly, didn't get damaged. And we've got a couple homes, five homes that we're building right now in Waimea. And we're just waiting for the county to get up and running so we can get the inspections going again so we can start with the hammer and nails.
0: So that is great. And I'm so thankful for what you do. And then you also, are you with the Kauai Board of Realtors?
5: I'm on the Government Affairs Committee with Kauai Board of Realtors, and I'm the vice chair of the Government Affairs

0: Affairs Committee for the State of Hawaii.
1: So I appreciate that you came in to help me discuss the RISE grants. I mean, no, it's not RISE grants, it's RISE bonds.
0: RISE bonds, right.
1: RISE bonds, and I've been sort of looking at it, but you're looking at it more deeply. So there will be proposed amendments on the ballot for the Hawaii State Constitution, and there's going to be one charter amendment, which I'll discuss too. I know more about that one than you do. Mm-hmm. You definitely know more about the RISE bonds. So the question number two says, directing the Hawaii State Legislature to establish procedures for counties to issue RISE bonds exempt from county debt limits. So can you tell us about that and what that means, and what does RISE stand for?
0: RISE stands for Resilient Infrastructure for Shelter and Equity.
1: Okay, so I'm going to break that down, see if I got it right.
0: Okay.
1: Resilient infrastructure, that means roads, water, wastewater, although, no?
0: Everything. All of that.
1: So resilient, which means it's going to last a long time. It's not just an immediate piece.
0: Correct. So what it entails is if you're looking at a new area to build housing, for instance, and a housing development requires infrastructure, requires new pipes, new roads.
1: It's the most expensive part of it, really.
0: Exactly. And so what these RISE bonds do is help to give another piece of the financial puzzle, basically, to the county to allow them to be able to have the financials to be able to put those developments in place.
1: Which means help us get money. So I'm going to break it down,
0: yes,
1: too, because you're saying it right, but sometimes if people aren't in the industry, mm-hmm, one of the reasons we don't have more houses and we can't put them up faster is the pipes aren't in the road. There's not enough water capacity in the pipes.
0: Correct.
1: A lot falls down from the sky, but that doesn't mean we can...
0: Not drinking water.
1: Not drinking, right, but to basically source it and move it and store it. That's what we don't have enough capacity for, really, right now. Mm-hmm. So that'll help the counties have access to money. Or is it to the developers? Who gets the bonds? It's the county.
0: This is all the county. So what this bill is doing, the legislation last year in session, a Senate bill was passed, and that is basically giving the authority to the counties. So that they can decide what they want to develop, what they want to call as their district, to put in the infrastructure, to put in new housing, roads, whatever is necessary, and it gives the county the authority.
1: Okay, so do you want to read it out to us, what it'll say right on the ballot?
0: Yes, in the ballot, it's question number two. There's going to be over 20 questions on the ballot.
1: Is that right?
0: Yeah. Oahu has 20 alone. Maui has 6, and I believe we've got 1.
1: So we will have 3 on our ballot.
0: Yeah.
1: 2 from the state and 1 from us.
0: Yeah.
1: Okay. All right.
0: Okay. So what question number 2 reads is, counties establish procedures to issue RISE bonds, not increasing property tax rates, subject to accountability and oversight requirements. Shall the Hawaii State Constitution be amended to direct the legislation to authorize the counties to issue resilient infrastructure for shelter and equity bonds to fund public improvements in designated districts, repaid solely by future growth in property tax revenues within those districts, not by increasing real property tax rates, where such bonds are excluded from the county's debt limit and are subject to the accountability and oversight requirements as may be provided by law.
1: Okay, so people are going to be getting their ballots in the mail, and they're going to need to read this and go, So, because it's not really that clear.
0: No, it's not.
1: It's not clear. So what this means, and I'm asking you, is if there is a RISE bond, say, for, Waimea Canyon,
0: Let's go to the 400. Waimea 400.
1: Okay. So if there's a RISE bond that helps to put, and that's a piece that the county bought from the FIAS, and we have 400 acres, and there's about 75 acres that are being developed into houses, kind of like what we have in Lima Ola for entry-level housing, typically, and even rentals. So all the people who live, right, if we had a RISE bond to help build the houses right there, only the people who benefit from that infrastructure that we get from that bond would be paying that additional payment back? Is that what that means?
0: Well, it's not really additional. So when you think of the property right now where the Waimea 400 is, it's just land, right? It has a certain value of the land in which the county or the owner is paying property taxes on. So when you go in and you build your houses, you put your infrastructure in, then those houses have a value.
1: Okay, and they'll pay tax on that.
0: And they'll pay tax on property tax just like anybody else pays property tax on their home. So it's the difference between, because the land gets frozen, that never raises anymore with a RISE bond.
1: Oh.
0: Only the improvement on that property, which will be a higher property tax, will be paying the difference, and that's what pays the bond back. So it's not like somebody in Kilauea or somebody in Kapa'a is going to have raised property taxes. No, they will not.
1: But, and we haven't even talked about this before, so you're hearing a fresh conversation on this, not like I really totally understand it. So when that house that's built right there pays real property tax, does that money not go into the general fund the way the county funds everything else? Is it going just to pay back this particular bond rather than creating more money to pay for police and fire and roads and parks and everything else?
0: It first will pay back the debt of the bond.
1: So at the beginning, it's going to do that.
0: And then once the debt is paid off, it goes into the general fund.
1: Okay.
0: Yes.
1: All right. And so that's a way for the county to be able to help get these projects in faster. And so is it only for like publicly subsidized houses, or is it that way for anywhere?
0: It's whatever the county designates that they want to build.
1: So it's things that the county builds?
0: Correct.
1: It's not private sector?
0: Correct.
1: Okay, so when the count, this, so this helps us put things together like the Arakilauea, 50 acres, roughly 300 living units that is intended to go up there. We have one in Elieli called Lima Ola. And that one, they're giving keys away now. I mean, it's probably a third built. And then we have Waimea 400, and then we just bought stuff in Puhi. So it would be for that, for county development.
0: Right, and it allows you to use your traditional financing that you have used in the past to build other subdivisions and housing areas, but it gives you additional funds that, again, do not go against the county debt. So
1: okay, so let's talk about that too then. So when it doesn't go against the county debt, that means it doesn't affect our own bond rating.
0: Correct.
1: All right, and so so the math is all done, and this is another way to get extra funding in.
0: Exactly.
1: Okay, and you know, there's always still something to pay because that's that much less tax that we don't get till that's paid back, but I would vote for that. I would be a vote yes. Can we talk about a blank vote? What does a blank vote mean?
0: Blank vote is a no vote. So you don't want to leave the question blank. You need to really weigh what you think is good, whether you want to give the county the ability to have additional financial funds to be able to put in infrastructure and new housing areas, or not. So it's really giving the counties the opportunity and the ability to have additional funds.
1: Okay. And then how about public-private partnerships like Habitat for Humanity or like Mark Development or some of these different properties that use what's called low-income tax credits that are going for our more needy, more income disadvantaged. I'm trying to think of the right words.
0: We have certain levels of housing needed here on Kauai for sure.
1: We don't have enough gap, which means in between the people who could qualify for the low income.
0: Our teachers, our nurses, firemen.
1: And half the people who work at the county.
0: Right.
1: Kind of. So this only works for county properties, or does it go for public-private partnerships like Habitat or Mark Development, or we were just talking outside that Malulani that's right there on Rice Street, that new apartment complex that's got commercial on the bottom and three stories above? Would those be able to get RISE bonds, or only if it's straight county?
0: The RISE bonds go to whatever the county designates an area. So if there is some partnership, then it would be involved with that partnership. So,
1: okay.
0: But it's, again, the county is the one that makes the decision.
1: Okay. All right. So, So that's good. I mean, I know that I will vote for it. And then I'm looking at the other one. Let's just kind of look at it, because I don't really know the other one here. This is question number one. So question number two, I'm going to vote yes. I'm definitely not going to leave that blank because of going, I don't know. Like a lot of times, if I don't know, I just leave something blank. I tend to be somebody who studies the ballot. But that's what we're doing right now.
0: Right. And a lot of people, if they don't know, they leave them blank. And they don't know it's a no vote.
1: Yeah, I don't think it is in the county ballot amendments, but it is in the state. So question number one, do you have that?
0: I do not have it with me.
1: Okay, it says, increasing the time frame for the Hawaii Senate to consider and act on judicial appointments. This one to me seems like something I would definitely say yes to, but here is the wording that will be on the ballot. Shall the Constitution of the State of Hawaii be amended to allow the Senate more time to consider and act on the appointments of justices and judges by increasing the time frame from 30 days to 60 days for appointments made between April 1st and December 31st when the Senate is not in regular session or is about to adjourn the regular session? So what happens here, whenever there's judges appointed, the Senate has to say yes or no. And our legislative season starts, I believe, the third Wednesday of January. And it has like 90 working days that they get. To me, that's kind of crazy.
0: Actually, it's only 60 working business days.
1: Is it really? I think it's 90. Are you sure?
0: Yeah.
1: 60, because it tends to run 4 months.
0: Well, because they have
1: weekends.
0: The weekends.
1: And
0: it's
1: the
0: only working days. Yeah.
1: So they usually have like 3,000
0: Or more
1: bills.
0: Mm-hmm.
1: And so to do that in that short period of time, I would like to see an amendment that says, hey, they need to do this like 6 months out of the year or 7 months out of the year. The councils work 12 months out of the year.
0: Mm-hmm.
1: But so they have this really crushed time and they're all there together. And then the rest of the year, they basically are free to really live wherever they're from in their own district for the outer islands or the neighbor islands. So this one says, in that non-legislative session, instead of only having 30 days, they have 60 days because people might be gone. It might not be easy to bring everybody together. I think that's the reason for it.
0: Mm-hmm.
1: The reason for that narrow 30 days is so that people aren't waiting on a judge. It makes the court process go faster, but it's not necessarily easy to pull it together to make appointments, and you want people to be careful as they're making a selection. So that's what that's about.
0: Mm-hmm.
1: So I don't really know the counter arguments very well for that one, but that is what that bill says.
0: Correct.
1: So what's your reaction to that?
0: I think it's a good amendment.
1: I think it's a good amendment. So I'm glad that we just have two simple amendments. So for me, both question number one and question number two, I am going to choose to say yes.
0: Mm-hmm.
1: And people might have a reason to say no, but if you want to say no, actually say no rather than to
0: leave it blank.
1: And then I want to just talk for a minute about this one for the county, and it sounds, you know, really challenging, but it's actually pretty simple. So the ballot language says, and this is regarding the Zoning Board of Appeals, it says, shall the Kauai County Charter be amended to expedite and clarify the Planning Commission's appeals process by removing all references to a Zoning Board of Appeals? The purpose of this is the Zoning Board of Appeals has never been used, and its functions are being handled by hearings officers and the Planning Commission. This amendment would remove the Zoning Board of Appeals from the charter and align the charter with current process. And what did happen, I think it was, oh, here's the background. They have the background. The appeals process for the Planning Commission consists of three options. An appeal may be heard by the Planning Commission, a hearings officer, or the Zoning Board of Appeals, although the Zoning Board of Appeals has never actually been used. The Planning Commission has the discretion to conduct the hearing or to refer the hearing to a hearings officer or the Zoning Board of Appeals. However, the Zoning Board of Appeals has never been put into practice, so appeals are currently managed by the Planning Commission and hearings officer. So we want to remove that. But so let's say why. Because the Zoning Board of Appeals was added to the charter in 2016 to reduce the workload of the Planning Commission. Like, people do that. It's an intense job, and it's you're Solomon, right? You're having to sit there. You know, there's no win for the person being on the Planning Commission in terms of how the public feels. They get really angry with them because the reason it's in front of them is they're usually somewhat difficult decisions, and they don't get paid. It's a lot of work. So these things, when people want to do a contested case or they're appealing things, it's a lot of work. So it says, however, it has been proven unworkable to find volunteers willing and able to commit to successive days and sometimes weeks of hearings in highly legalistic procedures. The duration of one hearing consisted of 8 hours a day and continued for 9 days. As a result, no Zoning Board of Appeals has been installed since it was created. And I imagine you could, like, who would want to do that? People don't even hardly want to do jury duty, right?
0: Right.
1: So this is like committing to doing jury duty all the time. So we have like a neighboring county. They have a Zoning Board of Appeals, but they experience a 2-year backlog of hearings and is considering using a hearings officer instead. I've gone to ones that have a hearings officer. So, this has got a lot of wording in it, and it shows how they want to change it. But this is one that I also will be personally voting yes for.
0: Well, there's a lot of confusion, too, I think, in with zoning is one whole thing, and then planning is another. And because they've been doing both jobs, you know, the planning department here on Kauai has done an excellent job, I think, in really sort of working very well in any of these appeals and really separating an issue of zoning versus an issue of a build or what's going on with that.
1: Right. So zoning means change of use of the land.
0: Right.
1: When you get a building permit, that land is already residential or allowed to have 10 residential units per acre, which we would call an apartment building or a multifamily unit. If a piece is ag or needs to change the zoning, that is when, if they want it to go from ag to residential or to commercial, that's a zoning change.
0: Right. And then it goes through the Planning Commission because they also want to say, why do you want to change it? What is your use? You know, what are you building? And so they really combine them together.
1: So. Yeah, and I want to just tell people, like, when I watch, sometimes I feel so bad for the people on the Planning Commission, because they, have you ever been on the Planning Commission?
0: I've never been on it, but I've been in a hearing.
1: Yeah, I bet you'll be asked to be on it, because your background is kind of perfect for it. I always think, why are you doing this to yourself when people, but I appreciate it. I appreciate it when people come back on, like, people will come back in, but it is a real responsibility and it's unpaid responsibility. And so I just sort of try to always be really nice to the people. And you're listening to Felicia's Forum, and Donna Rice is here, and we're at 4:30, and we're going to hear our Hawaiian word of the day and a little bit about hurricane season, and North Shore ocean safety. All right.
2: Hurricane season is from June 1st through November 30th, and this year is predicted to be a higher than average storm season. A hurricane watch means that a storm is possible. A warning means that a storm is expected. A tropical storm becomes a hurricane when sustained winds top 73 miles per hour. A storm receives a name when winds reach 39 miles per hour, and it receives a Polynesian name when it forms between 140 degrees west and the international dateline. For information during watches and warnings, you can turn to this station and KQNG. You can also sign up to get county alerts at kauai.gov/kima.
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4: Aloha mai kaua. Today's Hawaiian word of the day is hanapepe. Hanapepe is the name of the ahupua, or traditional land division, town and bay, located on the south side of Kauai. It is just west of Koloa. Formerly an old plantation town, it is home to historic buildings, art galleries, and the iconic old swinging bridge. Hanapepe has found fame as the inspiration of the fictional town of Kokaua in the animated movie Lilo and Stitch. The ancient salt beds are also located in Hanapepe, which is adjacent to the popular Salt Pond Beach Park. Translated, Hanapepe means crushed bay. E helekako e ike I kauapo lele koali ma Hanapepe. Let's go and see the swinging bridge in Hanapepe. Hanapepe, crushed bay.
5: KKCR's Hawaiian Word of the Day is made possible by the Ama Olukai Foundation.
1: All right. So, thank you. So, what is your main takeaways from the RISE grant that you could share with us quickly?
0: Well, one, it's a constitutional amendment by the state.
1: Hawaiian Constitutional Amendment. Yep.
0: Hawaiian Constitutional Amendment. And it's giving the counties the authority to be able to develop these RISE bonds. And basically, what the RISE bonds does, how it works, is it's a value capture financing tool for the counties to use that they can borrow against future growth in a designated district that the county decides what that district is, property tax revenue to pay for the underlying infrastructure. So basically, what we're doing is we're using the future development to pay back the bonds from the property tax of that future development. It does not tax anyone else. It's not a new tax rate. It's only used on the new development. It's also not a new idea. There's 48 states currently using RISE bonds.
1: Oh, okay. So it's a proven method.
0: It's a proven method. It's Hawaii and Arizona are the only two states that have not been using this finance method.
1: Hawaii and Arizona, the only two? Wow.
0: Mm-hmm.
1: Okay.
0: Yeah. And then the key thing, which I think is important for people to understand, because many people understand bonds, and the bonds and other financial methods, they go against the county's debt limit status. And this one does not. So it doesn't create sort of in a way a handcuffs for the county.
1: Mm-hmm, mm-hmm.
0: It gives them much more of a free hand with the financing.
1: Okay, so question number two on the ballot, state state constitutional amendment. I'm personally going to vote yes for that because I understand how much we have that. Okay, let's talk about county stuff. So you mentioned a couple things from our agenda yesterday. Mm-hmm. Were you watching it or you looked at what our agenda was?
0: Well, I knew what was on the agenda, but I couldn't attend. I wanted to be there to support it.
1: We had a packed house, by the way.
0: Oh, I imagine.
1: So we had several things that were really important. One was a bill there that to say, this is Fern introduced this, that for Kekaha, there could never be a next landfill out there within a 6-mile radius. You know, because they've taken care of this, really the whole island that first got placed in 1953 and since like the early 1990s, just before the hurricane, they've taken the opala, the garbage from all of the island. So many people out there are like, look, we can't take any more. So they don't want a new place there, a new landfill being suggested out there. What I worry about a little bit is that there's, you know, what if we have no place to go? We have to sort of figure things out. I prefer to say this is what we want rather than more things that we can't have. Though, if we were to try and do freshly what's already there, it wouldn't be allowed by the Environmental Protection Agency. The challenge is that almost no place on the island fits the criteria where it's being spoken about to be going is in Ma'alo. So big gratitude to Hanama'ulu folks, because that's kind of right in their area there behind Kapaya and Hanama'ulu. So that was a very passionate conversation. We also had a bill that I think is pretty easy for everyone. Like, what's the challenge is if you buy a house, it's crazy that this is the case. If you buy a house, say it was a vacation rental, and you're just going to live in it, those two have the most separated tax revenue pieces on it, real property tax. So if you bought a vacation rental house and you lived in it for a year, you're going to be paying vacation rental prices on that. So this is
0: the property tax.
1: The property taxes. Mm-hmm. Excuse me. Thank you. Property tax costs. So this extends this amount of time where this is the best we could do right now because of software limitations and things like that, is that you would be, say you had to pay $20,000, for example, because that's kind of what, if you bought a vacation rental, it probably would be that. You would have all that as a credit. So it might take you 3, 4, 5 years to actually spend that much each year in your taxes, so it would basically get applied. So it extended that window of opportunity.
0: Well, I think it was, it

0: Another bill is something called the Aina Kapuna Bill, and this is attempting to really give tax relief and bring it down to the minimum tax for properties that were bought before statehood and are continuously owned by somebody in the same lineal descent, that it might not be the original person who had it. And it's also looking at these long-term leases. Like, until this bill came up, I didn't know we had 999-year leases. But there was a lot that came out in that. Like when you have this leasehold property, you can't necessarily get the same kind of loan, and it's got a lot of disadvantages. And right now, when we have places like that, they're mostly on the North Shore, but like, say, at Anini or in Hyena, different places, and you can't even do much with your conservation land. You can't even build on it. But that properties next to them are selling for $2 or $3 million, and then that your vacant piece of land gets taxed at the rate that would be like if it was sold something for that high. And so people, these tend to be ancestral lands that are being lost. So that was another very passionate piece. On our next Wednesday, I recommend everybody that's somehow in the development business or real estate business, or people who have an intention of buying a home in any kind of new subdivision, this only applies to new developments. But this is this wildland urban interface. I actually have deferred it twice because I really want to look at it closely. And it is pathways to put fire defensible neighborhoods together. And for me, something that I thought that this, I don't know if we really had a hurricane hit us here or if we were swiped by and it was tropical storm winds. It's, you know, it seemed to hit and miss, you know, how hard it hit places. I lost the skin off my roof in different places. I mean, I definitely have to fix it, and some trees went down. But there was a lot of damage, you know, in our trees. And in my yard, like, I did lose some trees, but it felt like in my yard, the trees did the fighting for me. You know, you can tell when your house is just whoop, you know, hit by heavy winds. And I could hear it happening to my trees. And I look across the street when people have a real solid hedge right next door to a house that doesn't have a hedge. The house with the hedge didn't lose part of the roof. The people who had a hedge didn't have a hedge. You know, they lost the shingles and, you know, different parts of the roofing material came off. And, you know, so I think, well, our plant's bad, our plant's good. You know, they can do an incredible amount of damage if a big tree falls on your house. I did cut back my trees the beginning of this season, and then even just before that came, I did some cutting because it was a real concern for me.
1: Yeah. Well, I think the bill addresses that, where it's, you don't have, if it's a built subdivision or built property, you don't have to cut back your trees. Only if you build an addition onto an existing home that's, let's say, been there for 20 years, only the addition would have to abide by the new fire code rules.
0: I have to look at that a little more closely. Have you looked at it very closely?
1: Yes, I have.
0: Because I've been meeting with them, and they say, because I'm asking about things like that, and they say, oh no, this is only for subdivisions when 10 or more houses are being built at once by this. So like if you buy an empty lot in an already existing neighborhood and you build on it, you don't have to, you're not forced to hold these standards. There's a lot of standards in here that I do want to utilize on my own home, like the fire mesh around the post and pier.
1: Oh yeah, there's a lot of really good stuff.
0: Good things
1: in it. And you know, I think the one item that people have the most, and that goes along with the landscaping, is that 5 foot concrete or stone or gravel, something that surrounds the perimeter of that home, or in the case that I mentioned, the addition. I know when I spoke with Kiana and that question came up.
0: Kaina,
1: yeah, sorry. That question came up, and he did answer it, stating that it's only whatever is new. It has nothing to do with anything that is existing.

0: But most of this is written for new developments so that we can build stronger. It was just like after Aniki, all the hurricane clips and wraps.
1: Right.
0: And all
1: we had
0: the
1: much,
0: new-
1: much stronger building code. Though, at some level, it became so much stronger that we had a lot more homeless, right? Mm-hmm. When people used to be able to just be owner-builder and they had the little simple single-wall buildings, a lot more people had houses, you know, and then you, when you build it so it can handle North Dakota or something like that, well, the house is going to stand up, but you don't have a house to be in. So there's always
0: something.
1: There's always something. You solve one problem, you create another. But what we really emphasize, and I understand how important it is insurance. And so when you don't have a fire defensible neighborhood or a fire defensible house, the more likely it is that you can't get homeowners insurance. And when you can't get homeowners insurance, you don't have a mortgage. And if you already have a house with a mortgage and you lose
0: your
1: insurance, then they can call your mortgage and you can't keep your house. So it's a very, very serious concern. And so what we're told, and to the best of my knowledge, Kauai will be the first county in the country to be putting this together, though. So we're the template. And they want this everywhere, or as many places as possible.
0: We are the template, and, you know, working with planning, and particularly being with Habitat.
1: That's why you're so directed at this.
0: Oh, yes, because, I mean, we looked at every aspect of what they were proposing, roof materials, the grating, the firewalls, the windows, everything, and looked at the cost that it would do to a build, because obviously Habitat is trying to build affordable homes. And we noticed that approximately, I think it was around 40,000, would increase depending on the size of the home, because there's anywhere from 2 to 4 bedrooms that are built. And the metal roofs, the, like you say, the mesh around the bottom of the skirts of the house, using concrete post instead of wood post,
1: mm-hmm.
0: all of these things just make such a big difference in the long run for, as you say, insurance, for sustainability of the house.
1: And not stacking burnable items around the edge of the house. You don't put
0: a
1: broom against it or hang your wetsuits to dry right underneath the eaves. Can you imagine?
0: But don't pack your surfboards there.
1: Don't pack your surfboards there. So one thing that was good for me with this storm is we really totally cleaned up our yard, got rid of all different kinds of elements. I want to say last night, and then especially the night before, I woke up kind of looking like, whoa, on the Windy app and things to see if the hurricane had changed, because it was blowing hard 2 nights ago.
0: Mm-hmm.
1: And even last night it was blowing pretty hard, but a lot of rain both days. Felt like the storm was on, so that was just one of the outer bands. Well, Donna Rice, I really appreciate you coming in to help me educate the public about the RISE bonds. And so as somebody like yourself who is really committed to affordable housing and empowering people to build their own homes and to be able, you know, you've just really done a lot of amazing things, and I thank you deeply for what you do.
0: Thank you for allowing me to be here. And just remember, a no or a blank vote is a no vote. So put a yes or no
1: right
0: on the ballots.
1: Yes. And so it is about 47 on Kauai Community Radio. This is Felicia Cowden with Felicia's Forum, and Donna Rice has been in here. I'm going to play a Michael Jackson song because we are having this event with a tribute to the King of Pop. And that's going to be October 9th, 7 through 9. And we'll talk about this a little more right at the top of the hour. But I'm going to play this song, and I believe we've got a caller scheduled to come in. And so and we're going to be giving away a couple of tickets later in this show. But I'm going to definitely go, and it'll be good. And it's a fun way to help donate to the county and, I mean, not to the county, oh, God, all these, to Kauai Community Radio. Mm-hmm. So we have a good resource, especially when we have things like a storm. So,
0: and what date is that? When is that happening?
1: It is Friday, October 9th.
0: Okay.
1: Yeah, it's at the Performing Arts Center at KCC. Mm-hmm. And it'll be, and there's a whole bunch of really quality musicians, and they're all donating their time. So I'm going to play a Jackson 5 song. You were probably a little girl when Jackson 5 came out. Did you watch it on Saturday morning cartoons?
0: Oh, yeah.
1: I did too. Yeah, remember we used to get up on Saturdays and that was the cartoon time. We had about four channels and that was all, and you had to actually turn the channel.
0: Yes, you did.
1: Yeah, so I'm doing a little song of his. I'll be there. All right, so thank you. Is it working? I don't do the music stuff enough. Okay. Here's my song. And thank you again for coming in.

0: So, and then if people want to apply for Habitat for Humanity, how do they do it?
1: They go to the county, or they could go to the Habitat website, and there's applications there that they can fill out for homes. We do have quite a bit of homes. We're finishing up their last phase in Waimea. We have, see if I can get these right, I believe it's 6 homes in Kekaa that we're going to be building. We have some homes in near Kalua, coming up on Lawai Road. We have Waipoli. We've got about 14 homes that are going to go in there. And we have 6 homes going in Kilauea. Plus, we're working on some other newer subdivisions back in Ele'ele. So we've got quite a bit of homes that we're looking to build over the next probably 10 years going forward. And we're always looking for more opportunities. The Restore, unfortunately, in Hanapepi is closed at the moment due to the hurricane. It ripped off the roof. So that, unfortunately, is closed. And we're actually looking for a new site for our Restore. So hopefully we'll be able to find something.
0: I heard you guys had a problem.
1: Yeah, it ripped the roof off.
0: It ripped the roof off.
1: Yeah.
0: Oh my gosh.
1: We had a structural engineer come out and he said it was basically not habitable. So we've had to close it down.
0: Oh my goodness. Well, thank you for all that time that you have had it. And I really appreciate you being here.
1: Yeah.
0: And so pretty soon you're going to be another KKCR programmer, I bet.
1: Ah.
0: All right. Well, thank you for coming.
1: Well, thank you, Felicia.
0: All right. And I decided, okay, we're going to hear Ben, another little boy song. Did you ever listen to that? Did you ever watch that movie, Ben, with Michael Jackson? It was, the song's about rats.
1: Oh, if I did, I don't remember.
0: Yeah, it was kind of he loved his rat. This is his love song to his rat. So Michael Jackson, tribute to the King of Pop, October.

All right. And as we were saying, we want people to come to our tribute for the King of Pop. And here's the song I was going to play earlier, I'll Be There.

0: All right, Michael Jackson. We're doing a tribute to the King of Pop. It'll be a week. It looks like October 9th is actually Thursday, and it's at KCC at the Performing Arts Center. Such a wonderful location, and they're doing so many good things these days to really be helping out. And people can get tickets at kkcr.org. You can also go in there and hit the donate button, because we need you to keep us on the air, and we are listener-led, volunteer-supported, you know, so we work on all of this together, and so we appreciate that. And this is Felicia, Felicia's Forum, which is made possible by KKCR's sustaining members in partnership with Liberated Thermodynamics and Bill Fernandez, Hawaiian author. 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
1: Civilization may have progressed enough to conquer the second law of thermodynamics. This law has been a barrier to direct energy usage without fuel. Charlie Brown, grassroots inventor located in Kilauea, Kauai, seeks to work with like minds for dispersed, decentralized, non-capitalist development.
2: Set in the late 18th through the early 20th centuries, Bill Fernandez's historic novels chronicle the impact of Western industry and religion on the native Hawaiian way of life. End of the Gods, Terrorism in Paradise, The Awakening, and Bill's other works can be found at Talk Story Bookstore, the Kauai Museum, or at www.kauaibillfernandez.com.
3: The views and opinions expressed on this program are those of the speaker and do not necessarily represent those of KKCR staff, board members, volunteers, or underwriters.
0: KKCR, thank you so much. So, okay, an Akamai listener, October 9th is Friday, so our King of Pop Friday, and that's what I had said originally, and then I was looking, and I looked, sort of saw it wrong. So, it's a Friday night at Inlihui at Kauai Community College in the Performing Arts Center. So, please come, please support. So, wonderful for that. And then, there was a caller who was wanting to call in and share. This is from the Republican team. So I will just announce their event, which is on Friday, October 2nd from 3 to 5 p.m. in Harbor Mall Food Court. So that's in Lihue, right, Willia area. That is Gary Cordery and Daniel Anthony. So they are running for governor and lieutenant governor. And their statement is people over power. Later that same day, they'll be at King's Kauai. So that is in Kukui Grove. It used to be the old theater. So that's from 6:30 to 8:30 p.m. And then on Saturday, October 3rd, from 8 a.m. to 2 p.m., they're doing a volunteer Lowell recovery effort. And they have a contact number, 808-651-3376. All right, and that would be votecordery, CORDERY.com. We have a caller. Aloha, caller, you're on the air.
4: Aloha! How's
0: Hi!
4: It going?
0: Good! Is this Alana?
4: Yes, it is.
0: All right. So,
4: thanks so much, Felicia.
0: Yeah, and we have some tickets to give away for the Friday night, October 9th from 7 to 9 p.m., KKC, Kauai Community College Performing Arts Center. Do you want to tell us just a little bit more about the 10-piece house band featuring 10 amazing Kauai vocalists. And you are one, by the way.
4: I'm what?
0: You are one of those amazing Kauai. You're a diva.
4: Oh, yes. Thank you. Oh, thanks so much, Felicia. Yeah, I'm so excited. So this next Friday, October 9th, as you mentioned, it'll be 7 to 8:30 p.m. at KCC Performing Arts Center. We're going to have a tribute to the King of Pop. It's a benefit concert overall for KKCR, where Candace Davis of Joy Eclectic got together an amazing group of amazing vocalists and musicians. There's, I think, 12-plus vocalists and a 10-piece band, to just kind of celebrate all of the amazing music that just has brought so much joy to our hearts since, you know, we can all remember. And I think Kauai could just use a little more joy and fun after all of the stuff we've been through recently with the hurricane and stuff. So, yeah, it'll be a really great opportunity to just come out, hear some really great talent, great music, just all around a great night for a good cause. The money goes to support KKCR, which, as you know, we lost our funding with this administration and the
0: presidential administration.
4: The public broadcasting money. I think we lost like $80,000 that usually would fund us. So, and then we also couldn't do our fund drive all the way because it was just bad timing. It was timed right after the hurricane. So we just kind of pulled back. So here's another way that you can support KKCR and have fun. I just want to say some of the vocalists. And then while I'm saying this, the first person who calls and wants to join at 808-826-7771, we have one ticket to give away today if you call us up and tell us your favorite MJ song. But so the artists are Todd Walker, KKCR's own DJ TOD. He's doing an awesome number. John Obiano, Amber Lilly, also a friend of KKCR. Olivia Ruff, Tatum Cowie, Daniel Drewy, Kauai Pasqua, Charles Wolfberg, Candace Davis from Joy Eclectic. She'll be playing too, of course. Myself, I'm doing a number. Kayla Murphy, she's so awesome. She's from Golden Hour Collective. And also Elijah Ray. I don't know if you've heard him, but he's really, really amazing.
0: He's great.
4: As well. We're so lucky to have him. So, and then there'll be a 10-piece band. I don't know all their names, but shout out to all of them because they're all so awesome. That's kind of why I even wanted to jump out. I was like, oh, I've never played with a 10-piece band before. And it just feels so good having, like, the horn section and the saxophone and the trumpet and all the things. So backup singers even. It's just a whole just, like, really fun, feel-good time. An amazing production put on by Candace. So we thank her so much for putting it all together. I know she's leaving Ireland for a while soon, so this is kind of like a parting gift to us, is her just, like, curating this beautiful, fun musical evening. So hope you guys can make it. Tickets are available at, you can go to kkcr.org, and it's on our homepage there. There's not really a picture or anything, but it'll say, Melody's so excited about Michael Jackson. If you scroll down on the first page, I'll put it in the second, honey. There is a link on our homepage. Once again, possibly giving away some tickets here.
0: Well, I gave it away.
4: 8-6-7-7. Oh, you did already?
0: Yes, I got a call from Lisa.
4: And, oh, awesome, while I was just yapping.
0: I was happy that you were yapping. You weren't yapping. I was happy that you were giving really quality information, which helped me to be able to get her name and phone number. And her favorite Michael Jackson song is I'll Be There, which is song I just had played. Yeah. And what are you going to sing? Tell us again what you're going to sing.
4: Oh, well, I'm going to sing Don't Stop Till You Get Enough.
0: Okay.
4: We're just kind of it was given to me, and I'm just going to rock with it. Rock With It, Rock With You is another song.
0: Oh, yeah.
4: So many great songs. Smooth Criminal, Wanna Be Starting Something. The person doing Human Nature just, like, kills it so hard.
0: Oh, I want to play that one, too.
4: That's John Mabiano. It's going to be really great. Are you coming, Felicia?
0: Yeah, of course.
4: Oh, nice.
0: Yeah, I'm coming.
4: Awesome. Well, yeah, so for those who missed our awesome guac-op event that we did yesterday. Melody just wants to hear Baby Shark.
0: That's our DJ Melody.
4: Guac-op event we did. Yes, yeah. DJ Melody. So thanks so much, Felicia, for holding it down today and for such a great show and for helping us spread the word about our awesome KKCR benefit concert, Kauai versions of Michael Jackson songs by some amazing Kauai talent. Next Friday, October 9th, KCC. Tickets are at KKCR.org on the homepage. Do you have any other questions, Felicia?
0: Well, I took Lisa's phone number down, and how do we get her the ticket? I'll just give it to you.
4: You can just text me her information. I'll add her to
0: okay.
4: the list.
0: All right. Perfect.
4: Yeah, so we only have about, I think, maybe 6 more tickets to give. So we'll be giving them in the next... Yes, honey, we'll be giving them away in the next few days on, you know, some of your favorite shows. I know a few of them will be given away on Saturday.
0: And these are very reasonable prices. I don't think I can say prices on the air, but the pre-sale tickets are $10 less than at the door, but both are very, very reasonable amounts.
4: Totally.
0: Yeah, so
4: yeah.
0: I know.
4: Come just have a good time. The auditorium seats 550 people. We've already sold, like, I think almost 300 tickets, so we do have some left, but it'll be a really great time. So come have some fun in community to some really awesome, timeless music.
0: And sometimes,
4: I have a feeling that it's going to end up being like a big karaoke fest, that when the songs come on and people just won't be able to help themselves but sing along to all of them, you know? Like, who knows if you'll even hear the singers. It doesn't matter, as long as we're all having fun.
0: And sometimes,
4: but what were you gonna say?
0: Lately when I go to the Performing Arts Center, right in that front there's a little bit of refreshments and food. Do you know if that is in the plan?
4: That is in the plans.
0: All right.
4: For sure. I don't have the exact details, but...
0: But people can nosh when they're there. It's not usually a dinner, but there's a little bit of opportunity for noshing.
4: Yeah, I think we will have beverages and baked goods is what I think is happening. But if you ever want to find out more, you can maybe email gm@kkcr.org or djkkcr.org, and we'll track down the information for you.
0: Okay, and I think that's wonderful. And is there a reason that this is happening this week? Is it the anniversary of anything in particular? Or we just had this great idea?
4: You know, that's funny. I asked the same. So basically, you know, Candace is just an amazing artist, and she's just so in the community and just curates all these beautiful events like the Kauai Music Festival. And I think she just wanted an excuse to get everyone together and sing music that everybody knows and loves. And they were going down the list of different artists they could do, like Aretha Franklin, Stevie Wonder, Prince, and Michael Jackson just seemed to be the one that, like, across, you know, 4+ generations, everybody knows and loves. Mm-hmm. And so it was decided that it would be that. And funny enough, he actually just had a big movie that came out this year on his life.
0: What's it called?
4: I forget what it's called.
0: Michael.
4: I just watched it. It's pretty good.
0: Okay.
4: It's called Michael. Yeah, I watched it on an airplane recently. It was really good. It actually showed, like, you know, some reasons why certain things may have happened. But it just kind of brought back, you know, all his beautiful, yes, honey, all his beautiful, amazing musical contributions to the world. And so... Yeah, we're excited to just enjoy that. I think Baby Melody is kind of over being on the radio for today.
0: Okay. All right. Well, I'll be playing more of his songs, and then...
4: Oh, yeah, please do.
0: Yeah, and I've got a song coming up, though, right now that is the Kilauea Social Club. And,
4: oh, I love them.
0: Yeah, and...
4: I heard Texas Terry played a version of Michael Jackson by Elijah Ray, Wanted Me Starting Something. I'm trying to find it, but if I can find it, I'll text it to you.
0: Okay, that'd be good.
4: Yeah. Melody only cares about hearing Wheels on the Bus right now, but you're going to love that Michael Jackson. I'm excited to introduce you, honey.
0: And
4: switch it up sometimes.
0: I am going to play... I think I'm going to play Beautiful Sunday by Kilauea Social Club, because the family of Howard Yamaguchi might be listening right now. Howard is just a really wonderful guy, and they've had Yamaguchi bus service for schools, and he passed away last Friday. But amazing man. And he was badly injured in the storm. Mm-hmm. So he's a Kalihiwai guy. And he's part of this band. And so I wanted to play a song and honor him. I'm going to honor a handful of
4: them. Oh, he's part of Kilauea Social Club.
0: Part of Kilauea Social Club. So, and he was part of the Lihui A's from senior softball. Mm-hmm. And his birthday, I think, is coming up this week. He would be 81. And he's an avid lawnmower. And so his family is like, somebody else got to figure that one out. They've got a beautiful piece of property right there. And so it's got love to his wife, Joan, and his son, Ty, and daughter, Laura, and their families. Mm. So he's got four grandkids. So this song is just really honoring our Howard. And we're going to do that. And then we're going to go back to a few more things. But so thank you so much for calling in.
4: Thank you. Thank you so much, Felicia. Much love to Howard and his family.
0: Yeah.
4: Aloha.
0: Aloha. All right. And so I wanted to play, but couldn't find it. Beautiful Kauai, but I'm going to play Beautiful Sunday.

0: right. Okay, that's the Kilauea Social Club and so many amazing people. Gary Smith's another part of it, and kind of overlapping, you know, they take care of the park right there in front of the stone building that used to be the dispensary in Kilauea. And boy, they've done such a nice job as they've been the stewards for the county park. And I want to honor that they just put in some park benches all around it. They put in different trees, put in a little sidewalk. They've really taken good care of that area. And so this is all kind of a group of kupuna. And our beloved Howard was a part of that. And so really appreciative of what has been done and has worked well. So, yay, we love you, Howard. Bless you, Howard. Talking about other things, other people like we have, I just want to honor, you know, other friends that have, you know, left us in this last week or two, or right in the Hurricane Lowell. So I want to just really call attention to people right there all in the Wainiha area. Mark Chambers, he passed away during the storm and the flood. I've known him for a long time. Actually, the big mirror in my bedroom, he gave me that. So I appreciate him with that. Good surfer. I believe he was 68 years old. It's really important that we're all careful. Right there in that same area in Wainiha, our beloved Danny DeRoan. He has transitioned out of this life in this past maybe a week. And I'm not exactly sure what happened to him, but he had been having some health issues. But a lot of times when we don't have what we're used to, like clean water, power, all those elements that make life just a little bit easier, sometimes it's tough with people, and they might get an infection or something like that, that if there's already some elements. Another beloved person in our community, I just want to really honor Gene Lopez. Great carpenter, contractors, built my house, done many different things for us. Excellent paddler, right in Hanalei. Helped so many, many wonderful people. That was not expected. He's got four daughters and a little young son, I think maybe about 4 years old. So we really need to hold him up in our hearts. On the other side, we had an amazing kupuna, really good Lavaya, a fisherman, fish pond care taker. Steve Palama, grandfather, he's just a living library. That has been a big loss. And, like, oh my gosh, so many more. So Howard basically passed from the storm. Oh, Jocko Butters, young-ish, middle-aged, maybe about 50. I'm not sure what happened, but longtime North Shore surfer. I see that, you know, we need to bless his family and lift up his spirit and hold them in him in gratitude from this week's losses also. And then somebody we really need to take care of, who is, thank goodness, alive, and he will get through this, but is our beloved Tintin, just an icon of our community. Tintin Pu'ule was doing some storm cleanup and involved somewhat with the tree cutting and you know, elements with that, and somehow he got pretty badly injured, and so he has had a partial amputation of a leg. And there is a very strong GoFundMe out there to help him get through there. I'm happy to see that people are looking at that. And I had texted with Mike Coots, who is running for council and North Shore person. And You know, he had his leg bit by a shark as a young teenager. I remember when that happened, and his life is so vibrant and, you know, filled and full and just completely lives vibrantly, as does Bethany Hamilton, as does Matthew Bernabe. People are able to make it fully through. And one thing that Mike Coots shared is that he did have a wonderful chat with Tenzo Hana, and he is confident how good prosthetics are and the amazing care and support of the community. He's going to be able to do all the things as before. Prosthetic technology has come leaps and bounds. I know that, you know, all the community will be there for him, as there are a lot of steps to getting used to using it along with the rehab process. So this is Mike saying, I do feel for him and his family so much, and it can be such an emotional and life-changing to deal with amputation. The one thing that Mike's noticed from other new amputees is how well they rebound and adapt. And he's more than anything just so happy and grateful that Tintin is still with us. So Mike is going to be on the show sometime. I'm hoping that Tin, I've known Tin since he's a little boy when I was teaching at Hanalei School. Pu'ule family from Waineha. We just want to lift them all up. And I have a lot of gratitude to the community because I see that they are really rallying around. So that is a good thing. So this is Felicia's Forum on KKCR. It is 5:30. I want us to hear from Jill Takuda. She has a few things to say relative to Hurricane Lowell, and then so does Jimmy and Alana, and we're going to hear about our sustaining members. And I love this little jingle. It is so cute.
1: We are joined in the studio with Representative Congresswoman Jill Takuda. Aloha, welcome. Aloha. Congresswoman Takuda, thank you so much for stopping by the studio.
2: Oh, no, thank you for having me. And first of all, just a big mahalo to you and your team for keeping people connected and in the know during Hurricane Lowell. That meant a great deal to so many people. Still a lifeline right now as we speak.
1: I know, it's incredible what's happened here. You must be very, very busy.
2: It's been a rough week. We were actually stuck in that airport jam a couple of days ago, and so landing back here on Kauai today, no issues that we saw at the airport, was a really good thing. But I try to come as much as possible, help out where I can, and I tell you, nothing beats the aloha spirit than the folks here in Kauai who are always stepping up to help each other during times like this.
1: It is incredible. Mm-hmm. How long are you back for?
2: I actually need to head to Maui and Lahaina a little later today, and then I'm back to D.C. tomorrow.
1: Wow, so, my goodness, what a schedule. So I understand Maui also got affected.
2: You know, many of our islands got affected in different ways. I know Lanai's harbor took some really bad damage. I need to go out and try and see that as soon as I possibly can. In Lahaina today, we're actually going to be doing some lights for Lahaina. As you know, we recently remembered the 3-year anniversary from the fires. And so just going to go be with the community there. But before I got there, I needed to make sure my feet landed here, helped out again where I can at some food distributions. But I wanted to get to the North Shore. That was so important. And I know even getting here, as we experienced trying to get to the station, has been difficult because you have a lot of clearing going on right now, which is a good thing. It's a good thing. But we know that there's still communities like Ha'ena that are cut off and desperately need help.
1: Yes, we call these folks heroes without capes.
2: Yeah.
1: Yeah, they've been working nonstop.
2: Yes.
1: And it's incredible, through the night, all night. And it's really amazing to watch the aloha spirit come forward. Mm-hmm. Food pantries have been working around the clock. Yeah. And your presence is very much a calming one.
2: Oh,
1: and I really appreciate it so very much. Now more than ever, it seems like the importance of community radio really stands out. Can you speak to that and the funding that we desperately need from Congress?
2: You know, when they made that cut to funding to CPB, it was just, you know, our minds instantly went to moments like this. We have been through storms. We have been through disaster. And the lifelines that help people know the basic things like what time is it you were talking about,
1: right.
2: And knowing what the weather was like or where to, do they need to evacuate comes from their radio. My husband pulls out the crank radio whenever our power goes up. That's one of the first things that comes up. He cranks it on and he puts it on the onto the station where we can get the alerts. Yes, everyone has their phones. Yes, our phones are smart, but radio was the very first smart device that we ever had in our homes, in our cars, that was going to alert us to danger, to tell us where to go and what to do, and quite frankly, to keep us calm and collected during things like hurricanes and wildfires and all the disasters that we are seeing right now.
1: What we we've been doing is about every 15 minutes, we'll play some music, and then we cut right back into road closures and power, that when power is being restored in certain areas or water.
2: Yeah.
1: There's a brown water advisory around the island, of course. Mm-hmm. And then, of course, we want to remind everybody that if the water smells bad, don't drink it.
2: Right? Yes.
1: And there's so many things like that. And then we cut back to the music. And we've heard so much that people, just to hear the Hawaiian music is a calming presence and brings people back to normal, as it were.
2: Oh, 100%. Yeah. Well, I think you know better than anyone, during times when you're feeling vulnerable, scared, the wind could be whipping outside, or there's just down trees everywhere you look, silence isn't golden at that moment. It just adds to that anxiety and to that fear and discomfort that people are feeling. So to be able to have, whether it's calming music or, you know, a friendly voice on the coming out of the radio, that makes a huge difference. So again, we need to support community radio. We need to support funding. When we think about the funding that keeps your station alive, as you were talking about it, it's a drop in an ocean compared to the money we spend on so many other things that right now can't even work. But you're right here on air, online now. We've got to keep that diesel going into your generator that's powering this place. We have to keep the airwaves alive. Huge mahalo to you and your team, who I know stepped up and stepped in when your own homes were damaged, when things were flooded out or trees were down around the places that you lived. As uncomfortable as it was, you came here to make sure the community was connected. And a big mahalo for that.
1: Well, and thank you so much for stopping by to reach out to the people of Kauai
2: and
1: let them know that you're here, you're physically here on island to assess the damage and to bring back the message to Congress. We need this radio station. We really do.
2: Absolutely. 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I'm going to continue that fight in D.C. 100, 200%. And this is a great story to take to the floor of Congress next week when I go back about how community radio is that lifeline keeping people safe and sane during a hurricane.
1: That's safe and sane. That's it. Mahalo so much.
2: Mahalo. Thank you so
1: much. Really appreciate you. Aloha.
2: Take care.
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2: I think we all realized it was bigger than we thought it would be.
1: KKCR has been like my home base, honestly. Been like our baseline, our pulse that we can tune into and see kind of what's going on. So being able to sit in my car and turn on my radio and listen to what's going on was really helpful. It was really comforting to know that if I turn on the radio, there's a live voice there that is telling me what's going on, like now, not 2 days ago. It was kind of surreal, honestly. It's how if you go in the car and you would go like this on the radio, there really was like nothing else but KKCR, you know? So it was just really nice to know that someone wanted to see her. And every morning, actually, I found myself turning on the radio and turning it on and being like, is someone there yet? And even if it's not, if it was just the Hawaiian music,

So really, we're like a little jungle shack up here in the woods in Princeville. And, you know, during that storm, we had a lot of trees come down all around it. And we had a team in here that were doing their best. And it has been really heartwarming to see how much support has come in from the community. And we've made efforts to make sure that we are even more prepared in the future. It's really great that we have our Starlink right there in the building. We have, with gratitude to the donors, a very big drum of diesel for our generator. We're very thankful that that had not, we never did run out. And, you know, working hard here. And anyway, we're grateful, and grateful that we managed to be the one remaining station and working hard. And we were put in place here. We got in because of Hurricane Iniki when it didn't work. And we are at this point 100% listeners supported. We are no longer getting any federal monies. And kind of part of the thing with the emergency management, that the best of my understanding is part of the funding that doesn't continue is because they say there's so many different ways to get messaging out. But we are doing our best to get messaging out and always working to go further. I'm going to play another song by Michael Jackson, Man in the Mirror. It's a really great song for like looking at how we can do better, and we'll probably hear Heal the World. If there are callers that want to call in and talk to me about what is important to them, 808-826-7771, and we will let the song play out, but then I can bring you on. Okay, Michael Jackson, Man in the Mirror. Come on our Friday night thing, tribute to the King of Pop, kkcr.org. Donate now. You can do that right there.

Right. And at the top of the hour, we'll be Slim with Highway 61. And we're going to kind of stay a little bit with the Michael Jackson, you know, music, because it's really, I think, valuable to help bring people's awareness to our tribute to the King of Pop. And it'll be a really exciting time, October 9th at Kauai Community College in the Performing Arts Center. And so we're going to hear a few more songs as we get to the top of the hour. And if you want to call in at 808-826-7771, I'm totally happy to hear that and talk to you. Let's see here. Mm-hmm.

0: kind of fun here. I usually just do talk radio and not music, so I'm saying I'm playing that song twice, and I didn't do this. So this says Human Nature. So we'll get that one up. Volunteer led.
1: Wanna make a change for once in my.
0: All right, I've got to have my Slim help me out here. Slim, it's not playing the song. I'm trying to make it. Can you help me here for a second? I'm trying to get this one to come down. I'm trying to play this song. So it's Human Nature. I'm playing this one. So anyway, people, we love you on Kauai Community Radio, and we're all thankful that for the most part we did pretty well in this storm. And do you know how to do this? We're trying. Lots of other good things going on. And Slim, what kind of songs do you have coming up?
2: A smattering of things. Lex was just telling me about his music venue that he's doing at Anahola, and he mentioned folk music. So
0: he does a good job with that.
2: So I said, yeah, I'm going to play some Joan Baez tonight and some Bob Dylan and whatever else I managed to scrape up. Is it playing?
0: No.
2: Maybe
0: you can go grab Annie for me. I can't make it play. I know what I'll do. I'll just play this other music that is, our Kilauea Social Club. Because I can't get my Spotify to work right. So this is listener-supported, volunteer-led.
2: Maybe it's on mute.
0: It's not playing the right song. So, anyway, we're going to hear a little bit of Kilauea Social Club. But people can call in if you have an issue. Oh, and I know some people did bring up a few things for me, so I'm going to look that up, too. Because I like to be able to talk about what people are interested in. And so we have a number of different things that people

0: solidified and permitted yet. That's where we tried to do it a good like 8.5 years ago. Oh, let's grab this call.
1: When you're ready, hit.
0: Okay. All right. So I got a caller that I'm going to take. Aloha, you're on the air. Is this Annie?
2: It is Annie. Hi, Felisa. I just wanted to say thanks for being on the air today and for promoting the tribute to the music of Michael Jackson that's happening next Friday. I love it, and I just wanted to express to everyone how grateful I am for their support of KKCR. In the month of September, September was supposed to be our membership drive, and we cut it like after 5 days just because it's time for us to recover from Hurricane Lowell. And even though we did that, we still raised 53% of our goal or something ridiculous like that.
0: That is really good. Yeah.
2: For everyone. And I love the community building fundraisers like the Michael Jackson one, like the Great Kauai Walk-Off we had a couple weeks ago. Like, those are great. And I also am very into the Kokua Kilauea that's going to be happening this Sunday as well. Just community building events like that are great for our island post-disaster.
0: Yeah, that'll be at the Kilauea Community Ag Park. Right down there, just across from the Christian school, and that's going to be from 12 p.m. to 5 p.m., and they say what to bring, a bathing suit, towel, sarong, chair, blanket, and there's even a community massage clinic and sauna and ice bath, plus a chili luncheon. Kauai
2: yeah.
0: Independent Food Bank will be there, medical checkup tent, hula performances, and local Hawaiian musicians. It's a really, really wonderful event.
2: I got to speak with Philip, the organizer of the event, today around 2:30 on my show, and he initially got the idea to start the event because he was concerned for the kupuna in Kilauea town and how maybe they were affected or maybe not getting the support or the resources that they needed, and so he wanted them all to feel cared for and feel loved. And all of the new people on the North Shore, it's time to connect with people and meet them and be your soundmate. And so I was really charmed by that intention. So.
0: Yeah, so that's a really a great idea. So I'm going to close out with Human Nature, and Slim helped me get that together. I just could not get my Spotify to work. So, okay, thank you.
2: Awesome. Thanks for being on the air today.
0: Okay. Aloha.

0: 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I'm Slim, and this is Highway 61. 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

So I mentioned Joan Baez. Let's start with her covering a Dylan song. This one's called Love Minus Zero, No Limits.

0: That was Jesse Ed Davis. Ed is short for Edwin. That's an old-timey name. That was my dad's name. And this is the Hawaiian moon phase of the day.
1: Aloha. Today's Hawaiian moon phase is Laopo. It is the 20th day and the final moon phase in this Anahulu Poipoi. On the Aina, it is a good day to plant anything except for vine-like plants. Medicines and healing remedies are administered by Kahuna Laaulapa'o. On the Kai, morning fishing is fair at sea. However, the oceans are beginning to become rough as the ole winds have returned.
2: Aloha, Kauai residents. KKCR would like to express a profound gratitude to Kauai's first responders and lifeguards for your skills and your professionalism in keeping people safe in and around the water, and for the countless rescues you perform. As members of our island's community, we can all help visitors better understand the unique ocean and weather conditions that make Kauai both beautiful and potentially dangerous. Please encourage visitors to check the local forecasts, ocean conditions, and posted warning signs before entering the water. Most visitors do not realize how quickly conditions can change or how powerful the ocean can become. To those inexperienced with the ocean, a rip current looks like the easiest place to enter the water. Encourage visitors to seek guidance from lifeguards, but know that at an unlifeguarded beach, your assistance can help prevent a tragedy. A simple reminder of, when in doubt, don't go out, can help prevent a dangerous situation and keep our rescue personnel safe. By sharing local knowledge and kindness, patience, and for helping to keep Kauai safe, respectful, and rooted in Malama Aina.
3: When it hit, it was terrifying, really. I mean, we kept cool. Luckily, the wind and the sound of the wind was just, you know, our next day our ears were ringing because it was so loud. I never really thought of a radio as a safety device. I was actually getting secondhand information that people heard on KKCR. For a while, you know, internet was out, power was out. So radio really is the last. It's the lowest tech thing, but in times like this, that's what you need, is like the lowest tech solution, and it's there. So I'm even more fired up to keep this radio station going.

0: 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This is KKCR Hanalei, KAQA Kilauea, Kauai Community Radio. Looks like 7 o'clock straight up. And this here KKCR program is made possible by KKCR sustaining members in partnership with Doug the Bee Guy.
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Hey, some weeks or months ago, I was showcasing an indie artist named Nico Case. And at the time, I couldn't find in our files here this album of hers, The Tigers Have Spoken. It's a live album that she did with the Sadies. I want to play three tracks, because I did find it tonight. I want to play three tracks from The Tigers Have Spoken by Nico Case, starting with the title track.

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A Soul Rider's coming up with the Mix Zone at about 16. Roxy Music. Thanks, X-Man. Finally found it.

I would say that. I would say that.

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Okay, that'll be 1607. 20? 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Is it 1607 to change? I got a little basket of chips, a beef chimichanga with a side of sour cream. I like some guacamole on my chimichanga with a quesadilla of tomato, onion, and vegetables. 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
0: 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My name is Soul Rida. This is The Mix Zone, the place where songs get played together at the same time. Before I get started, I'd like to give a shout out to my homie Slim. Thank you, Slim, for all you do, and thank you for the wonderful honey. I got some nice, deep amber honey. Yes, we support each other here on Kauai. We have the barter system going on strong over here in Kauai, especially during these times. I hope you're staying safe out there. It's kind of rainy on all my friends in Wainia and Hyena. I love you, brothers and sisters. Hope you're hanging in out there, staying dry. All right. I'm going to get into the Mix Zone right now, play some cross-genre stuff. Request lines are open, 808-826-7771. Once again, you're tuned into the Mix Zone right here on KKCR, Kauai Community Radio.

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KKCR. That was the Kashmir Stage Band Superstrat Part 1. Some beats I got from helping out the break dancers last month. It was a wonderful exhibition. Those boys got some skills. Okay, we're going to get into some more music. Request lines are open, 808-826-7771. And we got some another mix coming up at the bottom of the hour. In the meantime, we're going to play some more break beats for you. My name is Soul Rider. This is the Mix Zone. You're tuned into the one, the only KKCR Kauai Community Radio.

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1: 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I'll be back in no time.
2: 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All right, so what we're going to do right now for you is find the word of the day. I'm going to find the word of the day. I will be right back.

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1: Aloha mai kaua. Today's Hawaiian word of the day is hanapepe. Hanapepe is the name of the Ahupua, or traditional land division, town, and bay, located on the south side of Kauai. It is just west of Koloa. Formerly an old plantation town, it is home to historic buildings, art galleries, and the iconic old swinging bridge. Hanapepe has found fame as the inspiration of the fictional town of Kokaua in the animated movie Lilo and Stitch. The ancient salt beds are also located in Hanapepe, which is adjacent to the popular Salt Pond Beach Park. Translated, Hanapepe means crushed bay. E helekako e ike ikauapo lele koalima Hanapepe. Let's go and see the swinging bridge in Hanapepe. Hanapepe, crushed bay.
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0: And so it never ends. 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
2: Hurricane season is from June 1st through November 30th, and this year is predicted to be a higher than average storm season. A hurricane watch means that a storm is possible. A warning means that a storm is expected. A tropical storm becomes a hurricane when sustained winds top 73 miles per hour. A storm receives a name when winds reach 39 miles per hour, and it receives a Polynesian name when it forms between 140 degrees west and the international dateline. 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
3: Okay. Well, I'm going to give a shout of love to Hanapepe. Salt Pond area got hit pretty hard. And let's all send our love to Hanapepe, because they need it, just like Wainia and Hyena and Poipu. We're all banding together. It's a beautiful thing to see. Kauai is strong. And even when a hurricane doesn't hit us, this one right here, it really sucks, you know, a lot of rain. So anyways, my bad, did I say out loud? My name is Soul Rider. 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

0: Well, I know where you're at. 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
0: 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Now we've got some house beats. 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
0: It's time for some hip-hop in the mix. Right here with yours truly, Soul Rider. Hope you're doing well out there. Kauai, staying dry as best you can. This is the Mix Zone, and we got some hip-hop for you right now. The old school blended in.

It's been a long time. We got some hip-hop for you right there. My name is Soul Rider. If anybody has any information about the Honolulu Bridge, I looked it up. It looks like it's open right now. If you have any information opposing that or supporting that, please give me a call, 808-826-7771. We got the KRAD Kauai Radio coming up here at the top of the hour in about 13 minutes or so. This is the Mix Zone on KKCR Kauai Community Radio.

0: 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Mahalo.
1: Hi, this is Maceo Parker. Right, I play saxophone, and I'm very, very glad you are listening to KKCR Kauai Community Radio. All right.
2: Aloha. Today's Hawaiian moon phase is La'opo. It is the 20th day and the final moon phase in this Anahulu Poipoi. On the Aina, it is a good day to plant anything except for vine-like plants. Medicines and healing remedies are administered by Kahuna La'olapa'o. On the Kai, morning fishing is fair at sea. However, the oceans are beginning to become rough as the ole winds have returned.

flood warning for the northern half of Hawaii until 1:45 a.m. At 10:50 p.m., Doppler radar and automated rain gauges indicated heavy rain falling over the northern half of Hawaii. Rain was falling at a rate of 1 to 2 inches per hour. Flash flooding is ongoing or expected to begin shortly. Hazard: flash flooding caused by heavy rain. Source: radar and automated gauges. Impact: flash flooding of small creeks and streams, highways, streets and underpasses, as well as other poor drainage and low-lying areas. Some locations that will experience flash flooding include Kapaa, Princeville, Kealauea, Hanalei, Alakai Swamp Trail, North Fork Wailua Trails, Waianae, Haena, Napali State Park, Kokele State Park, Wailua Homesteads, and Wailua. Turn around, don't drown when encountering flooded roads. Most flood deaths occur in vehicles. Be especially cautious at night when it is harder to recognize the dangers of flooding. Be aware of your surroundings and do not drive on flooded roads.

0: Nakikinig ka sa KKCR Hanalei, KAQA Kilauea. Magandang gabi sa inyong lahat mga kababayan at mabuhay!
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This song is Cooper's Landing. Cooper's Landing is in Hokena, on the island of Hawaii. It's in Kona. And one time that was the only deep sea water port on that side of the island. And more hides and tallow from wild cattle and sandalwood were shipped out of Hokena than any other place on the big island. There was a man there by the name of Cooper, Howley guy. And he built the landing. And the landing in Hokena Bay, the ships came close. So the reason for building the landing there, because all over the Kona there's reefs and the ships couldn't come close. But Hokena Bay is a crater, a volcanic crater right in the ocean, right off. So they call it Cooper's Landing. He had a lot of children. When the children went to school, they were called Coopers. Only the spelling changed. Nothing else, from C-O-O-P-E-R to K-U-P-A, Kupa, Hawaiian style, and there's plenty, still a lot of them around there. Said when he saw the birds singing and fishing in the daytime, it's kanine, hear the birds sing. But at night, when you lay down to sleep, the last thing you heard before you were lulled off to sleep is the mothers feeding their babies on the cliffs, you know, the sounds of the birds feeding on the cliffs at night just usually lull you to sleep. And the counter to that means there is another side to that, the Hawaiians. It's a riddle. In the riddle it says, they have a longing within your heart, a tugging within my heart to come back to Hokena.

0: Aloha, this is Thomas from the Jungle Jukebox, noon to 2 every Thursday. 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
2: This next song I'm going to do is an old favorite. 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Okay? Kawabunga. The song goes out to all the kids out there that go see the

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1: Nene, or Hawaiian geese, are our official state bird, and as permanent residents that no longer migrate, their nesting season continues to get longer. 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As herbivores, Nene graze on grass, leaves, seeds, fruits, and flowers, and are usually found in grassy areas. Between March and June, adult Nene will lose their flight feathers and gather in larger groups when they are even more vulnerable to predators and vehicles. Once common in all of the main Hawaiian islands, by the early 1950s, only about 30 birds remained. However, thanks to a captive breeding program and statewide protections, their total population is now nearly 4,000, with almost two-thirds of the birds residing here on Kauai, a true sense of pride. 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
5: In 1946, a deadly tsunami devastated Hawaii and led to the creation of the Pacific Tsunami Warning System. Although a warning system has since been installed, the Indian Ocean had no such system in place when a tsunami struck in 2004, killing thousands. Tsunami warning signs on our ocean world. A tsunami warning system can save lives, but there are natural signs that can also warn coastal residents of an impending tsunami. Ellen Prager is president of Earth to Ocean Incorporated.
6: Right now, we think of there as being three warning signs. One is a

0: Very fast lowering of the sea, kind of like a fast low tide. Typically, if that happens, minutes later, a tsunami is going to strike. Another warning sign is the earth shaking. If you're in the coastal zone and you feel an earthquake, you don't know whether it's happened inland or offshore, so your immediate response should be go inland or go high. And the third is that in documented cases of when tsunamis have hit, there's been a freight train sound or a loud bang coming from offshore. So that's another sign that there might be a tsunami ready to strike.
1: Remember, the first wave to arrive often isn't the largest. Stay clear of the ocean front. A bigger wave could arrive within minutes. I'm Marilyn Cooley. Our Ocean World, produced with the Joint Ocean Commission Initiative, working to protect the life of the ocean so the ocean can help sustain the life of our planet.

0: 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Happy Aloha Friday. You're listening to KKCR Hanalei, KAQA Kilauea, your Kauai Community Radio. My name is Linda Lester Ke'ali. I'll be here till 9 a.m. playing beautiful Hawaiian music for you. And I have a real special treat. Around 8 o'clock, I'm going to play Meli Apana's brand new song. And I'm also going to play some from Launa Ola. I'll play Keola Beamer's new song. And I'm so excited to be here. Thanks so much for tuning in. Mele na Ko'oi is made possible by KKCR sustaining members in partnership with Fish Bar Deli, Positive Coffee, and the Kauai Mermaid Experience, along with Java Kai.
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0: Namaste, mahalo nui loa for supporting Kauai Community Radio. And thank you, mahalo nui loa, to everyone supporting our Kauai Community Radio. Jungle Radio, the station that loves you, here in the heart of Princeville on our north shore of beautiful Kauai. We're going to kick off our first set with the Brothers Casimiro. 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

0: He was formerly with the group called Hui Ohana, and now he calls the world his Ohana. Ladies and gentlemen, the one and only Mr. Dennis Pavao.
1: I'd like to introduce a beautiful hula dancer. Her name is Lealoha. She'd like to do the song entitled My Yellow Ginger Lane.

0: Aloha kakahi akakako. You're listening to KKCR Hanalei, KAQA Kilauea, your Kauai Community Radio. My name is Linda Lester K. Ali. Mahalo nui loa for joining me this morning. Whamele nu ka'oe. I want to tell you what I played my first set. I started off with Jeff Peterson doing Cyril's Melee from Kanani Ho Kihu Alu, followed by the Brothers Casimiro doing Aloha Kauai from the Best of the Brothers Casimiro Volume 3. Kawai Kake did Beautiful Kauai from his album Beautiful Kauai. Then Kupawa Kellen and Lihau Pike did Le Mokihana. This is a song she wrote for, Lihau wrote for her husband Kellen, from their album Kale Moana. Dennis Pavao, along with the Makaha Sons, did My Yellow Ginger Lei from a place called Hawaii. Nick Castillo did Kauai, one of his original songs from his album In Dreams. And Michael K. Ali finished off this set with Swing Time in Honolulu from his latest album, Kalaho Onani. This is Bobby Ngano in the background, Hawaiian Paradise, from his album Steel Reflections. It's time for our community calendar. We're going to talk about some things going on the island right now, and then I'm going to be right back in just a few minutes with Natalie Ai Kama'u.
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5: Hey, Audrey, how are you? 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
6: We could do that.
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2: Aloha. Today's Hawaiian word of the day is hanamaulu. It is also in Ahupua'a, a traditional land division, located in the central district of Lihue and Puna. Hanama'ulu is an old plantation town and community that is home to the King Kaumualii Elementary School that is named for Kauai's last sovereign king. It is also a bay that once served as a main port for steamships that provided inter-island travel, as well as for the exporting of sugar cane. Translated, Hanama'ulu means tired, as from walking, bay. Wahanau ia kiali ikoa o Kavelo ma Hanama'ulu. The warrior chief Kavelo was born at Hanama'ulu. Hanama'ulu. Tired, as from walking.
8: KKCR's Hawaiian Word of the Day is made possible by the Ama Olokai Foundation.
9: I also want to share a couple of things going on here on Sunday. There is an online free concert with Grandmaster Shakuhachi Flute Master Riley Lee, Sunday, October 4th at 4 p.m. Hawaii time. This is presented by the Lawai'i International Center, and he is a world-renowned shakuhachi master. It's a, let me see, where is the, okay, info@lawaiicenter.org, and you can get the link there. He's the first non-Japanese person to have achieved the rank of grandmaster of the 7th century ancient Japanese ceremonial flute. Riley Lee attained the title of grandmaster over 50 years ago with rigorous training, which included practicing barefoot in the snow and playing his flute under a waterfall. For 20 years during the Pilgrimage of Compassion at the Lawai'i International Center, Grandmaster Lee led the procession from the beginning of the pilgrimage to the uppermost shrine. When he places shakuhachi at Lawai'i, he sets in motion the forces of earth and air, people and place, and the swirling power of the ha. For more information, call 808-639-5952. Again, this is an online one-hour free concert on Sunday, October 4th at 4 p.m. Hawaii time. And also, on Sunday, Kokua Kilauea, a gathering to celebrate community. This will be held at the Kilauea Community Agricultural Center. There'll be local Hawaiian musicians, hula performances, community massage clinic, sauna and ice bath, chili luncheon, Kauai Independent Food Bank, medical checkup tent. 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And if you'd like more information on Kokua Kilauea, call 652-0072. Okay. I'm going to get back into the music, as I said before, with Natalie Aikamau. She's going to do No Waiameha Ke Aloha.

0: October the 2nd. It's 8 o'clock in the morning here, Hawaii Standard Time on beautiful Kauai. Mahalo nui loa for joining me this morning. 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

Ho'okena doing Ala Pikaki. 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And Napalapalai Ku'ipo Ika He'e Pue'one. And Paimai. Pomaika'i Lyman did Kipukai. And Arikili Hali'a Aloha with the Makaha Sons. That was Alan Akaka in the background. And he was doing Mapuana from his album Simply Steel. And let's see. Okay, I want to talk just for a few minutes here about Meliapana. Meliapana, if you live here on Kauai, you know Meliapana because she is one of our top radio and television celebrities that grew up here on Kauai. Her mom was really, really famous. They put out a single vinyl album called

Meli Apana's Apana sisters and mom. And so Meli grew up with music in her house, and her mom was a beloved kumuhula, Auntie Lovey Apana of Hula Halau Olena Ala. So Meli not only is a singer and entertainer, so much fun, a great blast to have at a party, and she's also a composer, and she makes her music debut today right now on KKCR with Le Anauna O Lena Ala, honoring her beloved Auntie Lovey Apana. This is available on all streaming platforms, Apple iTunes, Spotify, Apple Link, Amazon Music, YouTube. She also has a video you can look at on YouTube. This was produced by Kapena DeLima, and also helping her with lyrics and vocals is Ho'omanawa Nui Apo, and I just want to encourage you and invite you to check her out on YouTube and go and download it from any of these digital platforms. So thank you, Meli, for sending me your music. We are some of your biggest fans here on Kauai, and we really love you. So here is Meli Apana. Le Anauna O Lena Ala.

0: leia wailua i ka hoʻolua. 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
1: I'm so excited for Mele. This is such a beautiful song.

Hey, that was Kelly Rachel Ipule Momi from his album Melelona. And before that, Mele Apana and her beautiful, beautiful new song. And I wanted to let you know also that I just got a message that Kauai County, from the County of Kauai, the Kapa'a and Kilauea Greenways closed today due to muddy conditions. Hanalei is open 9 to 3 p.m., residents only. Okay, that's from the county. Kapa'a and Kilauea Greenways sites are closed today due to muddy conditions. But Hanalei is open 9 to 3 for residents only. Okay, I'm going to get back into the music. This is Raiatea Helm. It is 8:15 this morning. Thank you so much for tuning in and sharing my Hawaiian music morning with me. My name is Linda Lester Ke'ali. This is Kauai Community Radio. This is from our latest album, A Legacy.

I played this song. I started off with Mele Apana, her brand new debut song. She's such a great entertainer, you know. I remember in the old days at Duke's, Auntie Bev and they were strolling musicians at Duke's. And then I moved here in 81. And I remember going to Duke's, and Mele was playing there with Hanani Kawi and Auntie Bev, I think. Anyway, so she continued that tradition. Such an incredibly talented young lady. Woman. Wahine. Anyway, Mele Apana did Le Onauna, O Le Nauna, a song written for her beloved Auntie Mele Apana. And then Kelly Raichel did Hawaii, with the Navai Chamber Choir. So it was written by Queen Lili Ukulani. And it's a collection of the songs that she wrote. It's from Raiatea's album, A Legacy of Hawaiian Song and String, Volume 1. And I hope we're going to have Volume 2 pretty soon. Then Mike Young did Nani o Kauai from his album, In the Islands. Amy Hanaili Hawaii, You're My Home, from her latest album, Kalawaia Nui. And this is Herbota Jr. in the background from his album, Pure Ukulele. It's time for our Hawaiian music calendar. There is some places that are starting to have music again. So I'm so grateful for our recovery and all the people who have supported Kauai and helped us through Hurricane Lowell. The mayor, the governor, everybody, and all our community working together. This is an extraordinary recovery. So much faster and easier than Eva or Iniki. So thank you to our county officials and people everywhere for helping us get through this and move forward. Imua, imua. And so there are restaurants now that are starting to open. Here on the North Shore, and there's restaurants open that have music in Kapa'a and I believe Lihue. So this is our modified Hawaiian music calendar until

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1: 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Welcome to our Hawaiian Music Calendar for Tuesday. On the North Shore, the Tahiti Nui Restaurant and Lounge in Hawaii. I'm going to put up the next song, and then I'll come back to this and play this. Kalamai. Okay. I'm going to play a song going out to Frank and Pam. I know this is one of your favorites from Natalie, and this is one of my favorites, too. Pili aloha. Here is Natalie Aikamau.

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3: 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On the North Shore, the Tahiti Nui Restaurant and Lounge in Hanalei features Auntie Bev Kaua Nui and Hanani Kaui from 6 to 8. The Westin Princeville Ocean Villas features Michael K. Ali from 5:30 to 7:30. On our east side, the Ocean House Lounge at the Outrigger Kauai Beach Resort in Wailua features Geither from 5:30 to 7:30, followed by Aumakua from 8 to 10. There's a hula show featuring Leilani Re'erloa and Hala Hula Olelani at 5 p.m. at the Coconut Marketplace Shopping Center in Waipoli with a fire knife dancer. The Crooked Surf restaurant at the Sheraton Coconut Beach Hotel in Waipoli features Pono Nero from 5:30 to 7:30. The Hukilau Lanai Seafood Restaurant in Waipoli features Pancho Graham from 5:30 to 8:30. The Lava Lava Beach Club at the Kauai Shores Hotel in Kapa'a features music from 6 to 8. The Nepali Brewing Company in Kapa'a features Shiloh Pa from 6 to 8. Rob's Good Time Grill in Lihue features Loki Sassel from 5 to 7 with Sheldon Espina from 8 to 10. Mahalo Nui Loa. Have a great Hawaiian day.
4: Aloha mai kako. Today marks the start of the last anahulu, or 10-day period, of the Hawaiian moon cycle. Ho'emi means to reduce, diminish, to draw back, to return backwards. We will see the moons growing thinner and thinner in this waning anahulu. Today's moon phase is Ole Kukahi, the 21st night of the lunar month. On the Aina, it is not a good day for planting. Instead, cultivate and irrigate other plants. Prune plants remain cut back longer. On the Kai, fishing will be unproductive as well. Ole means without or nothing. Large or important projects, meetings, or decisions should not occur today due to the high improbability of success.
5: According to the National Oceanic and Atmospheric Administration, or NOAA, this year's outlook calls for an above-normal hurricane season for the Central Pacific, with 5 to 13 named storms expected. A normal season typically sees 4 to 5 named storms total. The outlook does not predict whether or how many of these systems will affect Hawaii. Kauai Emergency Management urges the public to have plans in place before a storm approaches. 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

0: Aloha, that was Kailua Rain from Bill Kiale. This is Terry. Welcome. You're listening to KKCR Hanalei, KAQA Kilauea, K224CQ Anahola, K205 FM Honolulu. It's just a couple minutes after 9 a.m. We're going to listen to Texas Time with Terry. I'm doing the program on first Fridays from 9 to 11 and every other Saturday from 9 to 10 in the morning. 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

All right. That was Joe Ely. If anybody's out there going to Hardly Strictly or listening to Hardly Strictly, he's played there for many, many years. And he passed this past December, and his buddies, the Flatlanders, are going to be giving a tribute for him at Hardly Strictly this year. That's this weekend in San Francisco at Golden Gate Park. And before that, we had two tunes from the Texas Headhunters. The first one was with Jesse Dayton, Cut and Run. And the next one was all three guys. It's Johnny Mahler, Ian Moore, and Jesse Dayton with their title track, Rise and Shine. It's actually track number 7 on the new CD, which comes out October 9th. It is 9:17 this morning, and thank you for listening to Community Radio. You're listening to KKCR Hanalei, KAQA Kilauea. This is Texas Time with Terry. I'm Terry, and I wanted to let you know that coming up on October 9th, I believe is the date, it's a fundraiser. It's a Friday night. I should check my calendar before I say Friday or Saturday, but it is a tribute to the King of Pop. It is definitely at KCC. It is on October 9th, and it is 7 to 9 p.m. You can get your tickets at kkcr.org. Thank you to Joy Eclectic and Candace Davis for putting that all together. There's going to be so many local community musicians that have come together to really pay tribute to Michael Jackson, the King of Pop, but also in raising funds for KKCR to help our community radio stay on the air. So the next song that we have up is Elijah Ray. He's definitely going to be playing. And this is Man in the Mirror. If you like videos, he's got a video on YouTube. It's really wonderful. I like watching it. All right, this is Elijah Ray's cover, Man in the Mirror.

Hello, everybody. Let me put on another song for you right now. Let's see what I've got going on here that I can spin. I've got some Flatlanders. They're going to be playing at Hardly Strictly. And here we go with that.

0: That was The Archangels, Texas Doyle Bramhall 2, and Charlie Sexton, along with Stevie Ray Vaughan's Double Trouble. That was Living in a Dream from 1992. They played together at the Eric Clapton Crossroads, which was at Guitarland in Austin this past weekend. I know some people from here went. Awesome. It's about 9:30. Thank you for listening to KKCR Community Radio. This is Texas Time with Terry, and it's time for me to give you a alert. It's from last night, but it's kind of, I think it still holds. It's still raining up here in Princeville at the Jungle Theater radio station where we are, and there was a flash flood warning for Kauai for the whole county. And it says, do not call 911 unless it is an emergency. And for weather updates, please call 808-245-6001. That's a flash flood warning. The warning is not currently in effect. However, it is still pouring down up here on the North Shore area and maybe other places on the island. The roads are really slippery and slick and full of water probably in some places. So while you're out there getting where you're going to work or home or whatever you're doing, just please be cautious and take a breath and go slowly. We're all going to get where we're supposed to be. Right now it's 9:30, and gosh, there was so much music going on recently. We've had well, Hardly Strictly is coming up. We had the Eric Clapton that I just mentioned, the Crossroads show. And then we had Farm Aid that same week. It was aired on CNN. We have the tribute to the King of Pop here at KCC, which is on Friday night, October 9th, from 7 to 9. You can get tickets for that at kkcr.org. I had Elijah Ray on a minute ago. Sorry, I cut that off a little oddly. That was Man in the Mirror. We'll play some more Elijah Ray, and we'll play some local music, maybe John Obie. And I've been looking for some Candace Davis that I could play, but I can't find any, but maybe I'll pull something up. Right now, from the Big Blues Bender, there were so many musicians that played, but the headliner was Bonnie Raitt. So here's a little something for Bonnie Raitt. Thanks for listening. But before we get to that, we have PSAs that we have to do. So let's play those PSAs right now.
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2: 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Let's talk about ocean safety. Kauai has some of the most beautiful beaches in the world, and some of these beaches are the most dangerous. Hawaii has the second highest drowning rate in the U.S. Even if you're experienced in the water at home, Kauai's beaches demand special respect. Before entering, observe the water for 20 minutes. Never turn your back on the ocean, and don't enter the water alone. Talk to lifeguards about ocean conditions that day and ask them where the rip currents are. Many beaches that you have seen in photos do not have lifeguard towers. Talk to other beachgoers before entering the water, and if no one is in the water, don't go. Heed all posted signs and warnings and take them seriously. Note that after a heavy rain, beaches can turn brown with debris. Do not swim in brown water. Remember the local phrase, when in doubt, don't go out. Enjoy Kauai safely, respectfully, and with aloha.

0: 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Thank you for listening. 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

0: That was Island Girl Deanna with her song Kauai Carries On. I love that. Chokes me up. Anyway, we're going to pay some tribute here to our underwriters. We've got, who do we have right now? We have the music store. We have CPR courses. We have Kauai Marine and Mower and Java Kai. So listen to our sponsors here, and it's almost 10 o'clock. It's 2 minutes till 10. 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
5: The views and opinions expressed during this program are those of the speaker and do not necessarily reflect those of KKCR, its management, volunteers, board, or underwriters.
0: All right, it's straight up 10 o'clock. This is KKCR Hanalei, KAQA Kilauea, K224CQ Anahola, K205 FM Honolulu. This is Terry, and you're listening to Texas Time with Terry. And there was so much music going on this past week. It's mind-blowing. There was the Big Blues Bender in Las Vegas. There was Farm Aid. There was the Crossroads, Eric Clapton's Crossroads, and Guitarland in Austin. There's all kinds of things going on here, too, to help locally. We have our KKCR.org is the place to get tickets for a tribute to the King of Pop. That's a Michael Jackson tribute. Thanks so much for Joy Eclectic and Candace Davis for bringing that together. There'll be lots of local musicians. It's October 9th from 7 to 9 p.m. at KCC in

0: Tennessee, Krista Pike remains in critical condition, hospitalized after surviving two lethal injections Wednesday. Her legal team is calling on the Republican Governor Bill Lee to reduce Pike's sentence to life in prison and call the botched execution, quote, cruel and torturous, unquote. Krista Pike was still breathing after she was strapped to a gurney and injected with two syringes of pentobarbital as prison officials attempted to kill her for more than 2 hours. This is Pike's attorney, Randy Spivey, speaking Thursday.
1: The state of Tennessee has shown us again that they are not capable of carrying out an execution consistent with basic human dignity. Last night was not just inefficient, it was cruel, and it was torturous. It was also predictable. Krista's legal team told the state of Tennessee and the court that her medical conditions would cause her to suffer an agonizing death. The state and the court dismissed Krista's concerns.
0: Krista Pike would have been the first woman executed in Tennessee in 200 years. Her story's renewed debate on sentencing reform as Pike was just 18 years old when she was convicted of murder in 1995 and sentenced to death. She's also a survivor of childhood sexual abuse. The UN's Human Rights Office has urged Tennessee not to pursue another execution attempt. This is Ravina Shamdasani, UN Human Rights spokesperson.
2: The death penalty has no place in any society, and Krista Pike's case lays bare the multiple reasons why capital punishment should be abolished. Her prolonged suffering is abhorrent and cruel. Key fair trial questions remain unresolved. We call on the state authorities not to pursue any further attempts to execute Krista Pike.
0: The Pentagon is deploying a third aircraft carrier strike group and up to 10,000 U.S. Marines to the Middle East. The USS Theodore Roosevelt carrier and the USS Macon Island amphibious ready group left the port of San Diego this week, are expected to be positioned near Iran by the end of November. They'll add to about 50,000 U.S. military personnel already in the region. In an interview with Time magazine published Thursday, President Trump said renewed large-scale strikes on Iran were possible after the November midterm elections. Meanwhile, ships continue to come under fire while transiting the Strait of Hormuz, with five vessels reportedly struck by projectiles in just 72 hours. On Thursday, a supertanker with a capacity of 2.5 million barrels of oil caught fire after it was hit off the coast of Oman. The Saudi-led military alliance fighting Houthi militias in Yemen said Thursday it intercepted four drones launched over southern Saudi Arabia. The alliance accused the Houthis of targeting an electric power station in the holy city of Medina, a charge the Houthis denied. Meanwhile, there were reports of loud explosions in the Houthi-controlled city of Sana'a overnight as Yemen government forces carry out airstrikes. The International Organization for Migration, more than 145,000 people have been displaced in Yemen since the conflict escalated in June. In the United Kingdom said Thursday they'd arrested a 25-year-old British-Iranian dual national in London following a security incident at RAF Fairford Air Base on Sunday. The UK has allowed the US to launch attacks in Iran from the airbase since March. Authorities did not name the man who's being held on suspicion of terrorist acts, the same charge levied against five British nationals who were arrested outside RAF Fairford, then released on bail. On Thursday, British Prime Minister Andy Burnham said his government had strong indications of Iranian involvement in the incident. But exactly what took place outside the airbase remains unclear. A police search of vans being used by the men turned up no signs of explosives. However, the vans did contain empty barrels, large tanks, siphoning pumps and fuel, leading to widespread speculation that the men were stealing petrol rather than plotting an attack. In Texas, Wilbur Rafael Garces Perez, the 28-year-old Venezuelan asylum seeker who was shot by an ICE agent in Austin, has finally received surgery to remove the bullet from his back. The bullet remained jammed in his body for 11 days, causing severe pain. Garces Perez was transferred between an ICE jail and the hospital multiple times and had lost movement on his left side. The shooting by ICE agents earlier this month came as Garces Perez made deliveries for DoorDash.

0: DoorDash. Garces Pettis now faces federal criminal charges. In related news, the Associated Press reports ICE has banned high-speed car chases, vehicle pursuits, and traffic stops involving U.S. officers have been under heavy scrutiny as agents have fired their guns more than a dozen times in these encounters since Trump returned to office. At least four people have been killed, including 52-year-old Mexican father Lorenzo Salgado Araujo, fatally shot in Houston in July, and several others wounded. In Minneapolis, the family of Renee Good filed a pair of federal civil rights lawsuits on Thursday over her fatal shooting at the hands of ICE agent Jonathan Ross during mass deportation sweeps in January. One lawsuit seeks to hold the U.S. government accountable under the Tort Claims Act, alleging wrongful death, negligence, and emotional distress. A second lawsuit names ICE agent Jonathan Ross and several top current and former Trump administration officials, including Stephen Miller and Kristi Noem. It accuses them of a conspiracy to interfere with the civil rights of Renee Good, as well as Somali and Spanish-speaking immigrants in the Twin Cities. On Thursday, Renee Good's partner, Becca Good, spoke publicly for the first time since the fatal shooting on January 7th.
1: I don't hate the people who took Renee from us, but what I want them to understand is every single day they get to look at their children and their wives and their sisters and know what they took from our family. They took a mother away from her children. They know that, and they will carry it forever.
0: President Trump left the White House for campaign events in Texas and Oklahoma on Thursday, the first of what he says will be 32 days of campaigning right up to Election Day. Trump is opening his tour in states normally considered safe territory for Republicans who fear the president's dismal poll numbers will drag down their chances in the midterm elections. Trump's first stop was a Dallas area truck factory where he rallied support for Texas Attorney General and Republican Senate nominee Ken Paxton, who's polling behind Democrat James Tallarico. No Texas Democrat has won a statewide election in Texas since 1994. According to secretly recorded audio published by the New York Times, Paxton told a group of conservative donors and lobbyists last week that Trump's midterm convention in Dallas had hurt his Senate campaign.
2: When we did that in a convention, it drops our numbers. Everybody's going to be dropped.
0: Republican-affiliated groups spent $122 million last month alone in support of Ken Paxton's Senate run, including $20 million spent by Donald Trump's super PAC, MAGA, Inc. In September, Paxton told a Texas podcaster he would be unable to compete without money from outside groups.
3: And the only thing that really saves us is that the Supreme Court came along and allowed the super PACs. Otherwise, you could not run a race in Texas.
0: In New Jersey, an investigation has revealed a Microsoft Link data center emitted large amounts of toxic air pollution for nearly a year before state regulators stepped in. According to public records obtained by Floodlight and The Guardian, the Data One facility in Vineland operated dozens of gas-fired generators for a combined 46,000 hours in total without required permits. A Rutgers professor estimated the data center emitted about 140 tons of nitrogen oxides, chemicals that produce smog and are linked to asthma, heart attacks, and premature death. In New York, new details have emerged about Cornell University's botched internal investigation into the sexual assault of a 20-year-old undergraduate student on campus in 2024. The unsealed documents include a 120-page transcript of Jane Doe's hours-long sworn statement to Cornell police and a university investigator in which she described feeling increasingly incapacitated and uncomfortable the night she was drugged, assaulted, and gang-raped by seven former and current members of Chi Phi fraternity. She told the investigators, quote, "There was really no escape," unquote. According to the New York Times, Cornell omitted the rape allegation in its report to prosecutors. The case has been reopened following global outcry. On Thursday, New York Governor Kathy Hochul named New York Attorney General Letitia James to serve as special prosecutor in the investigation. James had already begun a review of why Tompkins County District Attorney Matthew Van Houten decided not to pursue criminal charges in the case. Ethiopia shuttered its embassy in Eritrea's capital Asmara on Thursday and named 10 Eritrean diplomats persona non grata after accusing its East African neighbor of arming and supporting rebels in Ethiopia's northern Tigray region. Eritrea responded by severing diplomatic ties with Ethiopia. It's the worst confrontation between the two nations since they signed a peace agreement in 2018, formally ending 20 years of war. The diplomatic conflict erupted hours after drones struck near the headquarters of Ethiopia's military and other sites in Addis Ababa. Reuters reports a source linked to the Tigray People's Liberation Front claimed responsibility on behalf of the rebel group, which last week resumed attacks on government forces for the first time since a 2022 ceasefire ended a devastating civil war. In Brazil, voters are taking to the polls Sunday for a high-stakes election between Brazilian leftist president Luiz Inácio Lula da Silva, who's vying for a fourth term in office, and far-right candidate Flavio Bolsonaro, the son of imprisoned former president Jair Bolsonaro. If no candidate wins more than half the vote in the first round, they'll go to a runoff that's scheduled for October 25th. Lula has warned against attempts to interfere in Brazil's election and threats to democracy by President Trump, who's had a friendly relationship with the Bolsonaros. Though Trump has so far not publicly endorsed Flavio Bolsonaro, he said he's following the election very closely. And in Spain, a fragmented Spanish parliament is set to vote today on a pair of measures to ban evictions until 2030 while protecting the rights of tenants. The measures are expected to fail since the party of Spanish Prime Minister Pedro Sanchez does not hold a majority in the parliament. Sanchez issued the housing decrees in response to public uproar over the eviction of 87-year-old Mari Carmen from her lifelong home in Madrid. Activists have set up large protest encampments in Madrid's Puerta del Sol Square. Their protests have spread to Barcelona and other Spanish cities.
4: It's very important to protest because the problem is very big. There are many people that can't afford rent. Many people, young people, older middle-aged people. Housing is a very big problem. I don't know why this movement didn't start before.
0: And those are some of the headlines. This is Democracy Now!, democracynow.org, The War and Peace Report. I'm Amy Goodman in Berlin. Coming up in Tennessee, death row prisoner Krista Pike remains in critical condition in the hospital after surviving two lethal injections during a botched execution. We'll speak with a witness and one of her lawyers. Stay with us.

0: The World's on Fire by Vera Foster. This is Democracy Now!, democracynow.org, The War and Peace Report. I'm Amy Goodman. Tennessee's Governor Bill Lee has halted all remaining executions this year after a death row prisoner survived two lethal injections Wednesday night. According to her lawyers, Krista Pike was still breathing after she was strapped to a gurney and injected with two syringes of pentobarbital in a botched execution that spanned more than 2 hours. Witnesses say Pike described a burning spot in her arm that felt like it was going to burst. She smiled and laughed, then gasped repeatedly and began snoring, but continued to breathe. She was later taken to the hospital. Tennessee Governor Bill Lee has ordered an independent review of the botched execution, but Krista Pike's attorneys say he should go further and commute her sentence. On Thursday, Krista Pike's attorney, Randy Spivey, addressed reporters during a news conference.
1: Krista is alive right now. We don't have a sense of her prognosis or much update on her health at the moment. But we do know that she is alive right now and receiving life-saving medical care. The state of Tennessee has shown us again that they are not capable of carrying out an execution consistent with basic human dignity. Last night was not just inefficient, it was cruel, and it was torturous. It was also predictable. Krista's legal team told the state of Tennessee and the courts that her medical conditions would cause her to suffer an agonizing death. The state and the court dismissed Krista's concerns. The governor's call for an independent review does not go far enough. After having endured solitary confinement for more than 20 years and a full attempt to kill her by lethal injection, Krista has endured punishment greater than any other person in the history of the American death penalty.
0: Krista Pike's lawyers revealed the execution team went through at least 7 needles trying to find a vein, including one that appeared to be bent when it was pulled from her arm. Medical experts say the blistering and burning around the IV insertion sites suggest the pentobarbital may have leaked into the surrounding tissue rather than entering Pike's bloodstream, potentially causing chemical burns. Some experts have raised the possibility the pentobarbital may have degraded or expired, which could have made it less effective. Krista Pike was sentenced to death for a 1995 murder she committed when she was 18 years old. She would have been the first woman executed in Tennessee in 200 years. Wednesday night's attempted execution went forward only after the U.S. Supreme Court lifted a stay by an appeals court, which had paused her execution to consider whether her sentencing had fully weighed mitigating evidence, including severe childhood trauma and neglect, including rape and sexual abuse, and mental illness. Weeks before her botched execution, Pike and her lawyers argued a single-dose lethal injection could be tantamount to torture due to Pike's small veins. This is an unedited audio recording shared by her lawyers with the New York Times.
2: The concerns I have on our lethal injection method are simply that I do not have good things. Tony Carruthers lived out my worst nightmare, detail for detail. And I don't want to go through that. The drug is supposedly burns very bad. And so that sounds scary to me because they use the word Drano in speaking about this drug. And the thought of suffocating and drowning on my own bodily fluid and blood isn't very appealing to me. I'm very remorseful now. I wasn't in the beginning when I first caught this charge. I didn't care what I had done or who I had done it to. The horror of the pain that I caused her family, my co-defendant's families. I've affected this world in such a negative way. When all I ever wanted to do was care for people and lead love, I have done the opposite of that, and that pains me.
0: Those were the words of Krista Pike speaking weeks ahead of her botched execution. She was referring to the case of Tennessee death row prisoner Tony Carruthers, who was issued a one-year stay of execution in May after prison officials were unable to find a backup injection vein in another botched execution attempt that left Carruthers suffering and in pain for over an hour. Pike's lawyer said, quote, "We take no pleasure in being right, but the concerns raised by Ms. Pike proved to be true. Difficult vein access, blown veins, degraded pentobarbital, no emergency medical care available when things inevitably go wrong, all under a protocol that remains veiled in secrecy," they say. Well, for more, we're joined by two guests in Nashville, Tennessee. We're joined by Stephen Hale, criminal justice reporter at the Nashville Banner, author of Death Row Welcomes You, Visiting Hours in the Shadow of the Execution Chamber. He witnessed Krista Pike's box execution on Wednesday evening in Orleans, Massachusetts. We're joined by Sandra Babcock, clinical professor at Cornell Law School, director of the Cornell Center on the Death Penalty Worldwide. She recently co-wrote an article headlined Tennessee Failed Krista Pike Long Before Her Execution Date. We welcome you both to Democracy Now! Let's begin in Nashville. Stephen Hale, you witnessed the attempted execution of Krista Pike. Can you explain what happened?
3: Thanks for having me, Amy. I guess the answer is yes and no. I can tell you what I saw. One of the continuing frustrations of this situation from our perspective as reporters is that we can't explain as much as we'd like to be able to. But I can tell you that, yes, what you described there in your intro is correct. Krista Pike, we understand, was given two rounds of lethal injection drug pentobarbital. I have seen five executions in Tennessee, including the aborted one that you mentioned of Tony Carruthers back in May. And I've never seen anything like what we saw Wednesday night. And a number of the witnesses who were there with me have also seen a number of other lethal injections in this state and others. And it was new to all of us. It was pretty clear early on that things were going wrong. But even then, we didn't know they would go quite as wrong as they did. And it's all been quite disturbing, as you can imagine.
0: Describe what you heard and saw.
3: So you mentioned that Krista Pike was talking and kind of smiling even at times. She was in conversation with her spiritual advisor who was in the room with her. And they, in the early stages of this attempted execution, were repeating a kind of prayer mantra. They were saying, "May you be at peace, may you be at peace, may you be kind and gentle to yourself." At one point, she looked over in our direction at the window that we were sitting behind, and she said to the people behind the glass, and she repeated that again, "May you be at peace." But it wasn't long after that the drugs were administered, and even at a certain point we saw what we understand to be a signal in the execution chamber that the drugs had been fully administered. And even after that point, she was still moving her body. She was still talking to her spiritual advisor, and that continued long after we expected it to. What then happened was obviously a very long process, but the curtain was drawn twice, and for your viewers to understand, that's normally only done right before the person is declared dead. In this case, the curtain was closed while we all knew she was still alive, and we could still hear her breathing, snoring, kind of struggling. And it was then her spiritual advisor was pulled out of the execution chamber. We waited there in the dark for a bit, and then the prison officials came and brought the spiritual advisor back into the execution chamber so that they could try again. And that's when they gave her a second round of pentobarbital. We continued to hear her snoring, at times saw her, you know, kind of opening her mouth wide, almost as if gasping, but without making a sound. And then at a certain point, the curtain was closed again. And I repeat, it was closed while we could still hear her and knew she was alive. And we sat there for around 50 minutes, listening to the sound of her snoring quite loudly, breathing, in strained breaths. But with no information about what was or wasn't going on behind the curtain.
0: As we watch the news conference, Senator Babcock, you're one of the attorneys for Krista Pike. The attorneys called for the governor to commute Krista's sentence. The governor's announced independent review was described as insufficient without greater transparency and preservation of record, of records. Can you talk about the legal recourse you have right now? I mean, my understanding is Krista Hale is in the hospital in critical condition. They're trying to keep her alive, and if they succeed and she's sent back to the prison, they will try to kill her again?
4: The most Sandra important Babcock, thing right now
0: can you hear me?
4: I can hear you. Can you hear me?
0: Yes, I can. Go ahead.
4: I can hear you. Can you hear me? Okay. The most important thing right now is that Krista pulls through this. We still don't know what her prognosis is. And we are all waiting to see, and that is the primary concern. But in the meantime, the governor must immediately commute her death sentence. Krista Pike, as Mr. Spivey said a few minutes ago, has just experienced the most agonizing attempt at lethal injection in the country's history. And it's important to remember that Krista should never have been in this position. She should never have been sentenced to death in the first place. She was an 18-year-old kid, an immature 18-year-old, who was just a year after a violent rape, which was the last of three different men who had raped her in the course of her childhood and adolescence. She was not receiving medication for post-traumatic stress disorder and bipolar disorder at the time of this crime, which she committed with her abusive boyfriend at the time. There are so many reasons why she never should have been in that execution chamber in the first place. And on top of that, the state of Tennessee had always accused her of fabricating these accounts of childhood sexual abuse and rape. They called her a liar, a pathological liar. They said that she was promiscuous. They said that basically she had invited it or invented it. In fact, her sexual assaults were documented by police reports, court records, hospital records. She actually reported them, unlike most rape victims. And after decades of denying the truth of her suffering, the state just last month finally admitted that she had that it did not dispute her history as a survivor of unimaginable sexual violence. We tried to get the courts to stop her execution, and the Sixth Circuit agreed, and they halted it. And the state immediately appealed, and the Supreme Court vacated that stay over the dissents of three justices who said, we must recognize that we are not infallible and that there is a risk of irretrievable harm if this execution goes forward. Their concerns were ignored. The state of Tennessee plowed ahead. As you said at the top of the hour, and as Mr. Spivey explained, the state was on notice about her medical condition. All of these facts were known to the courts. This case represents a colossal failure, not only of the lethal injection process, but of the legal architecture that is supposed to ensure that people do not suffer a torturous death at the hands of the state.
0: Sandra Babcock, Tennessee's Governor Bill Lee has halted all remaining executions this year. You're having a governor's election this year, and one of the candidates, the Republican Senator Marsha Blackburn, who's running for governor, has said many times on the campaign trail she wants executions to happen quicker and she wants to use the electric chair. Can you respond?
4: Well, I'm not a Tennessean, and I will not be voting in the election, but what I think about that statement is that it is typical of politicians who are seeking to appeal to a common thirst for vengeance when people hear about violent crime. It is a black and white way of viewing the world that does not reflect the complexities of crime, that does not reflect the complexities of women's histories of violence and the experiences that pave the pathway to incarceration. It's what they perceive as something that will appeal to the electorate. It's a cop-out, is what it is. And people who have worked in this system, and that includes prison officials and guards who have worked alongside supervising people on death row, recognize that these are full human beings and that you cannot execute someone under the conditions that Tennessee just attempted to do without recognizing that what Tennessee did was an act of cold and calculated homicide that was far crueler in its way and because of its premeditated, deliberate nature than the act that Krista Pike was committed of was convicted of committing at a time when she was in the grip of a mental illness that was unmedicated, coming off of the trauma of a violent rape.
0: Sandra Babcock, can you say whether Krista Pike is conscious in the hospital in critical condition?
4: We do not know. We have no information. None of the information that we have heard, most of it is rumors, is reliable. We are waiting to hear any official word from the medical team. She is now receiving medical assistance from doctors who respect the Hippocratic Oath. Unlike the doctor who was present in the execution chamber with her, whom we know is incompetent and who is also responsible for the botched execution of Tony Carruthers in May.
0: And finally, I want to go back to Stephen Hale in Nashville. You not only witnessed the attempted execution of Krista Pike, you witnessed the attempted execution of Tony Carruthers in May. Your final comments on what happened there, leading to him being granted a stay of execution.
3: Yeah, Amy, as you say, and I spoke to you in May, and we do need to find a much better way of getting in touch, but or much better reason for doing so. That was also a horrifying attempted execution in its own way. A difference was that this one went much further. That execution, as you remember, was called off from our perspective as witnesses before the curtain was open, and so before it had sort of fully begun from our vantage point. Of course, on Tony Carruthers' end, they had been trying and struggling to get IV access for a long time. I think overall, I would just emphasize to your viewers that we have been here before in Tennessee, not just in terms of there being a botched execution earlier this year, but in terms of the governor calling for a pause on execution so that the protocol can be reviewed. That happened in 2022 when an execution was called off at the last minute because of problems with the protocol. An outside legal review found that the department had not been following its protocol on numerous occasions, and a new protocol was created. That's the one we're using now. And this year, there have been, as we've been discussing, two botched executions under that protocol. We did not know until yesterday, after hearing from Krista Pike's attorneys, the degree of struggle that there had been to get IV access for her, because as reporters and witnesses, we don't see that part during an execution. But that obviously, it appears, was a problem yet again in this process. And so what will happen going forward is very unclear, but this is the experience that we all had Wednesday night and that Krista Pike had is unique in some ways, but also not new here.
0: Stephen Hale, I want to thank you for being with us. Criminal justice reporter at the Nashville Banner, author of the book Death Row Welcomes You, Visiting Hours in the Shadow of the Execution Chamber, speaking to us from Nashville. And Sandra Babcock, clinical professor at Cornell Law School, director of the Cornell Center on the Death Penalty Worldwide. We'll link to your piece that you co-wrote, Tennessee Failed Krista Pike Long Before Her Execution. Coming up, Massacre at Minab, the school that became a grave. We'll speak to Jeremy Scahill of Dropsite News back in 15 seconds.

0: The World's on Fire by Farrell Foster. This is Democracy Now!, democracynow.org. I'm Amy Goodman. We're broadcasting from Publix, the House of Journalism in Berlin, Germany. The Pentagon sending a third aircraft carrier to the Middle East as President Trump considers a new escalation of the U.S. war in Iran. The latest move adds 7,000 sailors, up to 3,000 Marines, to the U.S. military presence in the region. Today, we spend the rest of the hour looking at the U.S. bombing of a children's school in the Iranian city of Manab on the first day of the U.S.-Israeli war on Iran. The bombing killed at least 156 people, 120 of them children, 26 teachers, all women. A United Nations fact-finding mission recently concluded the U.S. strike was a war crime, but the Trump administration has not yet even acknowledged U.S. responsibility. Dropsite News is out this week with a devastating investigation into the bombing of the school. The article and accompanying video is headlined Massacre at Manab, the school that became a grave. We're joined right now by investigative journalist Jeremy Scahill, lead author on the report. In a moment, Jeremy, we'll play some of your interviews with survivors, first responders, and parents. But first, Jeremy, set up what happened that day on February 28th.
1: Thanks, Amy. We need to back up a few weeks and remember that Iran and the United States were engaged in an intense round of negotiations that were being mediated by the Sultanate of Oman, which had been the main mediator for two decades between the United States and Iran on nuclear issues, and it played a major role in brokering the 2015 JCPOA agreement signed under Barack Obama. And the Iranians were very skeptical about this process because just some months before these negotiations in June of 2025, when the Iranians were negotiating with the United States, the U.S. and Israel launched surprise bombing attacks against Iran in what became known as the 12-day war. But the foreign minister of Oman on February 27th had gone to the United States. He met with Vice President J.D. Vance in the White House. He came out and he told media that he was optimistic that a deal was going to be reached and that it would be historic in nature. Yes, there were details to work out. Nothing was guaranteed, but that there were technical talks scheduled for the following week in Vienna, Austria. And so when Iranians woke up on the morning of February 28th, let's remember this was a Saturday, but in Iran, Saturday is the beginning of the school and work week. And so Iranians were, you know, paying attention to everything, but they went to bed understanding that this process was still going on, that war was very much a possibility, but not believing it was going to start imminently because you had this next round of negotiations and you had the Omani foreign minister expressing optimism. Well, then as people are stuck in traffic jams, they're getting their kids out the door for school, children start arriving at school, we get the initial reports that there are airstrikes that have happened in Tehran, the capital of Iran. And the first strikes that happened that day were on the residence and offices of Supreme Leader Ayatollah Ali Khamenei. And so a lot of the media speculation at that point was about whether or not Iran's supreme leader had been assassinated. And word starts to spread very quickly across Iran and on state media that there are attacks happening throughout the country. And so administrators and officials in provinces around Iran begin calling schools and directing principals and teachers to start having parents come to take their children home. There was going to be a shelter in place order, and the Iranians had been through this before. And so as this is happening, we then start to hear shocking reports that in the southern Iranian city of Manab, a missile has slammed into a girls' school. And we start to see images that that show children and the bodies of children. And very quickly, the media narrative sort of becomes, and this is being pushed kind of by the United States, that the school had been right next to an IRGC missile facility and that it was sort of collateral damage. We did an investigation into this. There's been some very good reporting on this. This is not a story that we broke, but what we did is we really went deeply into what happened in the experience of Iranians who lived it that day. And by talking to teachers who survived, you know, 26 teachers were killed in this attack. One of them was pregnant, 120 children. This was not a single bombing or collateral damage. There were at least two direct hits on a school packed with children. that was with Tomahawk cruise missiles, one of the most sophisticated weapons in the U.S. arsenal. And a couple of hours after those initial hits, as first responders came, as parents came, the U.S. launches more strikes. A total, Iran says, of 13 missiles were launched. The justice minister of Iran told me this isn't a double tap strike. This is a triple tap strike. And, you know, one of the most horrifying details, Amy, that we uncovered is that after the first bomb had hit near the school that morning, the teachers didn't believe that their school would be bombed because it was a school. And they had gathered the children, many of the children in the schoolyard because their parents had come to pick them up. And when the bombs hit not far away from the school, they said, my God, we need to get everyone back into the school. So they usher the children back into the school. One of the teachers took some of the girls into a prayer hall inside of the school. And then moments later, direct hit with a Tomahawk cruise missile on the school. So the protected site of the school, the parents and the teachers thought that they would find shelter there. And the United States directly bombed that school while they were inside.
0: Jeremy, I want to go to the voices of the people themselves. This is an excerpt of your Drop Site News new investigation, Massacre at Manav, the school that became a grave, featuring interviews with Yaqub Yazdanpanah. His daughter Fatima died in the strike. But first, this is preschool teacher Husnia Salem. She survived the bombing.
2: Like any other day, I got my child ready at 7 o'clock because my son is in fifth grade and attended the same school. I got my child ready and headed to school. My son went to the boys' school and I stayed at preschool in my own class. Our school had two floors. The upper floor was for the girls and the downstairs was for the boys. One section was for preschool. You can say there were three schools there. There were students there from all walks of life, children from working class families, educators. We had all kinds of students there.
3: I have to go back a little and tell you about how I chose this school. Fatima's mother and I had noticed Fatima's overflowing intelligence. When we would tell her a story, she would never forget the story, and she would recite the story moment by moment, word for word. I wanted to find a very good school that would address Fatima's needs and her active mind. After asking a lot of questions, I found Shajareh Tayyebeh School.
2: After the lesson started, we handed out books and the children did their activities. I took the children to the schoolyard, the park that was in our schoolyard, so the children could play. The time was around 9:30, I think, when I was informed by a friend that the war had started and they had hit Tehran.
1: In the first moments of the U.S. and Israeli bombing campaign, they strike the personal residence and offices of Ayatollah Ali Khamenei, the supreme leader of Iran, and they assassinated not only Khamenei, but members of his family. They start then striking other leadership targets of the IRGC, the elite military force of Iran, political offices in Iran, government ministries in Iran. And word starts to spread all across the country that this isn't just like a one-off airstrike, that this does seem to in fact be a full-scale war.
2: Administrators said there are war conditions and it's better if the children go home early. We didn't have a single thought or didn't imagine that they may want to hit our school. In complete calm and relaxation, we were calling families and telling them to come and take their children. As they were coming to get the kids, a number of the children had left and some were still at the school. I first heard the sound of an explosion.
4: After a missile strike nearby, some teachers ushered children back inside the school for protection.
2: The preschool children were 5 years old, and all they did was yell, "Miss, miss," and were crying. I ran to the children. I just said, "Get under the table." I didn't think they were going to hit the school. I just thought that someplace had been hit. I said, "Don't be afraid, sit down." I heard this horrible sound, and it was so close. Two simultaneous sounds. They're still in my ear. My son even describes them. And then explosion. Plaster was falling, the ground was shaking, and at that moment, I just looked at my preschool girls and my son, and I said to myself, "It's over. Now is the time when we go under the rubble. It's going to fall now." Then there were no more sounds. The class was full of smoke and dust. I told my son, "Yassine, run and open the door. Let's get out." My preschool kids didn't have shoes on since our classroom was carpeted. I took the children in my arms, one by one, and brought them outside. We exited from the preschool yard gate until we reached the first street. I looked behind me and I saw smoke and fire coming from the school office. All I said to the preschool children was, "Kids, just look in front of you. Don't look back." I told everyone to run to the school because they had hit the school. The children are under the ruins. Go save them.
0: That's an excerpt from Dropsite News' new investigation, Massacre at Manav, the school that became a grave. It was preschool teacher Hasnia Salem. She survived the bombing. In this clip, we hear more from Yagub Yazdepana, who describes how he raced to the school to look for his little daughter, Fatima.
3: It was like something was telling my heart that the school they were talking about was Shajaray Tayyabay. I lost it. I left my classroom, ran home, took my car and sped to Minab. When I arrived, I said, "Oh no, the unimaginable had happened." As soon as I arrived there, I saw there was no school left. Two-thirds of the school, maybe more, had been destroyed. Smoke was rising from all over the school. It had turned into rubble. For a moment, I thought I was asleep and having a nightmare.
0: In this excerpt from Dropsite News' new investigation, Massacre at Manav, the school that became a grave, we hear two Iranian Red Crescent Society emergency workers describing the utter devastation following the U.S. strike on the Manav school.
5: Mothers came to me and said, "My daughter's in the classroom. My son is in the classroom. In God's name, please bring me my son." We didn't know how to answer these families. Each body part that was brought out from the building and taken to the ambulances, the families ran, looking to see who it was.
3: People kept coming and coming to help, to remove children from under the ruins. All of us were there waiting. I, a 32-year-old father, was waiting for them to bring my daughter from under the ruins. Imagine the depth of this catastrophe and how hard it was for us.
6: There was a father with us who was searching for his two children until it was 4 or 5 o'clock at night when his fingers no longer worked. His fingers were covered in blood. He had lost his fingernails. In that same condition, he fell asleep. There was also a father. We had nothing to give him. All that remained was a school bag and shoes. Where we had collected the school bag and shoes, the father sat and was talking to the school bag and shoes. He was just talking to the school bag and shoes. Nothing from his child has been recovered.
0: Again, those are two Red Crescent workers, an excerpt of Drop Site News, new investigation massacre at Manav, the school that became a grave. In March, President Trump and Defense Secretary Pete Hegseth denied the U.S. was responsible for bombing the school. They spoke to reporters aboard Air Force One.
7: Did the United States bomb a girls' elementary school in southern Iran on the first day of the war and kill 175 people?
8: Based on what I've seen, that was done by Iran.
7: Is that true, Mr. Hegseth? It was Iran who did that? We're certainly investigating. Still investigating.
9: But the only side that targets civilians is Iran.
8: We think it was done by Iran.
0: That was Defense Secretary Pete Hegseth and President Trump. In July, President Trump told a different story, appearing on Fox News, talking about the airstrike.
10: There are images from this site that show fragments that appear to be from U.S. Tomahawk missiles. Is it possible that old intelligence or a mistake during a very active time in the war led to this event?
8: It is, but it's also possible that those images that you have are AI generated. Now, I know we're waiting for a conclusive report. I don't think there can be a conclusive report.
0: Oh, really? So that's President Trump talking about the report. Jeremy Scahill, you are the co-founder of Drop Site News. This is an incredible investigation massacre at Manav. Can you respond to what Hegseth and Trump said and talk about the state of the investigation into this deadly attack on the schools February 28th that killed over 150 people, as you said, 120 of them children?
1: Amy, I think there's only two possibilities here for what actually happened that day. On the one hand, it's possible that because Pete Hegseth came in with a tone set by Trump himself that civilian deaths don't matter, that soldiers and military personnel should not worry about killing or injuring civilians, that they eliminated the entire department that is supposed to do civilian harm mitigation, that they used AI, including Maven systems developed by Palantir, to rush to develop as many targets as possible, that they had old satellite photos that indicated that this was a military base and not a school, and that because of that disregard for civilians and civilian life, they pushed forward and said, we want to break records. They're always talking about records and maximize lethality. And so it was a process where they didn't care and they just started striking everything. On the flip side of it, and you know, a former senior State Department official told me this, knowing what she knows about the entire system and the fact that this was struck in the first hours of the first day of this war that they had been planning, that something very sinister may well be at the core of this. And so, you know, it's important to say, up until the year 2013, this area in Manav was actually a facility that was operated by the IRGC. We obtained documents, and the satellite photos also show this clearly, showing that in 2014, the school filed for registration, the IRGC donated the land, the province redistricted the whole area, and the IRGC actually moved most of its facilities nearly 2 miles away. That base, which was a publicly known base, was not hit during these attacks that morning. Instead, it was an area that was a school, a car wash, a clinic, what we would call in America a strip mall. And the only remaining IRGC building in that vicinity was an administrative office of the naval forces of the IRGC. And they had totally vacated that property after the June 2025 war. So what happened that day was there was literally no presence of the IRGC whatsoever there. And in fact, satellite photos from just weeks that the public can see from just weeks before this strike, you could see the murals on the wall. You could see the soccer field. Some of the satellite photos show shadows of tiny people playing outside. I spoke to Wes Bryant, who used to be one of the people in charge of civilian harm mitigation at the Pentagon up until 2025. His division was the one that Hegseth shut down. And he said that you, under the rules and the doctrine, they should have checked the most readily available satellite imagery before launching any strike of that nature. The other thing is Tomahawk cruise missiles have cameras on them. They can loiter. They can shift direction. So there are many, many questions that need to be asked about this. This is one of the single gravest war crimes that I'm aware of since Vietnam. It's akin to the Amaraya shelter bombing in Baghdad, Iraq in the 1991 Gulf War, when the U.S. dropped a bomb, a bunker buster bomb, ripped open a hole in a bunker where hundreds of civilians were, and then dropped another 2,000-pound bomb directly, incinerating more than 400 people. It rises to the level of gravity of that crime, and it's really just shocking that there isn't more outcry from the American public and the U.S. Congress. This is one of the most severe war crimes. And it's not like, you know, the tone under Obama where he says, oh, oops, we tortured some folks, or they

0: was congressional testimony. It seems like at the best case scenario is that they kind of say this was human error, artificial intelligence, and outdated maps because the threat was so serious and we moved forward and oops, this was a mistake. That would be the best case scenario. The worst case scenario in some ways is that Trump's people and the Pentagon just simply say, oh no, this is Iranian propaganda. We still think that maybe the IRGC bombed it themselves. That's why it's so important to have actual investigations. The UN sent a commission there, and they've determined that it's a war crime, because just on the basis of the idea that if they used AI, if they used systems where they shut down the civilian harm mitigation and they didn't check to see what was there before they launched the missile, that satisfies the legal barriers to indicate that a war crime, not just a crime against humanity, was committed.
1: Jeremy, we just have 20 seconds, but the devastating pictures of, I mean, the victims are not only those who've died, but the children that survived that are saying to their parents, I wish I had been one of the martyred to be with my friends. These last 20 seconds, the effect today.
0: You know, one of the drawings from the psychologist, a child just drew a severed hand. And she said, you know, that the kids feel like they did something wrong. That they don't understand why their friends died and they weren't able to save them.
1: Jeremy, we have to leave it there. It is an incredibly devastating report. Jeremy is co-founder of Dropsite News. We'll link to your new investigation and film, Massacre at Manav, the school that became a grave. A happy birthday to Laura Bastios. Early happy birthday to Becca Staley. Special thanks to our crew here in Publix, the House of Journalism in Berlin, Frederick Gaillard, Frank Biedman, and Yasmin Arnold and Dennis Moynihan. I'm Amy Goodman. Thank you so much for joining us.
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1: Ha'aheo nui o Mokihana Pest Control. 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
0: 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Any news or information road-wise you'd like to share? 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

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Time is 12:50. Tomorrow, Saturday, October 3rd, and Sunday, October 4th, crews will close the southbound lane of Kuhio Highway from 9 a.m. to 3 p.m. in Kapa'a, between the Kapa'a Bypass Road and Mo'ikeha Canal near Country Kitchen, for KIUC to perform emergency utility pole replacement. That's tomorrow and Sunday, 9 a.m. to 3 p.m., Kapa'a, between the Kapa'a Bypass Road and Mo'ikeha Canal near Country Kitchen. Expect traffic delays through Kapa'a tomorrow and Sunday. Just letting you know. Repairs continue post Lowell. If you have any information, road information you'd like to share, I know there's a lot of delays around the island as they remove debris along the roadside. If there's anything you'd like to report, please do give us a call here at 808-826-7771. Again, the time, 12:51. Did I mention, at 2 o'clock, the Mardi Gras Soul Review? It gives us an hour and 8 minutes to have fun. Let's start with a polka.

Hunter stop and stare at him like he was bad weather. He keeps dancing and knocks loose an eagle feather. The drums stop. This is the kind of silence that

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0: that up.
1: Little Richard from West Side Story there. Hey, guess what? Sunday, October 4th, noon till 5 p.m., Kokua Kilauea at the Kilauea Community Ag Center, a gathering to celebrate community, offering local Hawaiian musicians, hula performances, community massage clinic, sauna and ice bath, chili luncheon. Kauai Independent Food Bank will be there, and a medical checkup tent as well. What to bring? Well, since it's raining, probably a bathing suit and a towel and a sarong and a chair, maybe a blanket, probably an umbrella as well. Limited seating reserved for Kupuna. This is Sunday, Kilauea Community Ag Center, 12 noon to 5 p.m. this Sunday. Gathering to celebrate community, Kokua Kilauea. And a week later, October 9th, 7 to 9 p.m. at KCC Performing Arts Center, a tribute to the King of Pop, Michael Jackson, featuring a 10-piece house band featuring 10 amazing Kauai vocalists. This is at the Kauai Community College Performing Arts Center, October 9th, 7 to 9 p.m. This is in a benefit concert for KKCR. October 9th, 7 to 9 p.m., KCC Performing Arts Center, a tribute to the King of Pop.

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0: time is 1:45 here on KKCR Hanalei KAQA Kilauea. On a reminder that tomorrow, Saturday, October 3rd, and Sunday, October 4th, crews will close the southbound lane of Kuhio Highway from 9 in the morning till 3 in the afternoon. The Zingkapa'a between the Kapa'a Bypass Road and Mo'ikeha Canal, which is near Country Kitchen, for KIUC to perform emergency utility pole replacement. That's tomorrow and Sunday, 9 in the morning till 3 in the afternoon. Expect traffic delays through Kapa'a, that being between the Kapa'a Bypass Road and Mo'ikeha Canal near Country Kitchen. Just beware of that, as if there's not enough slowdowns and delays because of clearing of the side of the road. So just be patient. Turn up the radio and enjoy music. It's always a good idea. And I'll say on Sunday, there's an event called Kokua Kilauea at the Kilauea Community Agricultural Center, a gathering to celebrate community with local Hawaiian musicians, hula performances, massage clinic, sauna and ice bath, chili luncheon, and the Kauai Independent Food Bank will be there, and medical checkup tent. That's from 12 to 5 p.m. tomorrow at the Kilauea Community Agriculture Center. Coming up in about 13 minutes, Mardi Gras Soul Review. Time now for the Hawaiian Word of the Day.
1: Aloha. Today's Hawaiian Word of the Day is Hanamaulu. It is also an ahupua'a, a traditional land division, located in the central district of Lihue and Puna. Hanamaulu is an old plantation town and community that is home to the King Kaumualii Elementary School that is named for Kauai's last sovereign king. It is also a bay that once served as a main port for steamships that provided inter-island travel, as well as for the exporting of sugarcane. Translated, Hanamaulu means tired, as from walking, bay. Wahanau ia kiali ikoa o Kavelo ma Hanamaulu. The warrior chief Kavelo was born at Hanamaulu. Hanamaulu. Tired, as from walking.
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3: 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There's always something happening at the PAC.
4: I couldn't sleep, especially after 12 o'clock. You don't know what to expect. I still wasn't able to get in touch with my loved ones. People wanted to make sure that I was safe and okay. I just felt so in tune. And then once we realized that we actually are the only voice that's out there, I don't know if Chima shared, but we were just at Foodland in Princeville. They heard our previous segment and they were like, honestly, KKCR is all we have. KKCR is getting us through. So not only are we showing up being like an actual resource for where people can go for food, knowing where gas is, knowing where ice may be, and emotional support. The music has been really soothing and relaxing for people who have no other connection. I'm just so glad that KKCR is here and just so grateful.
5: KKCR was really with me the whole night. And as the hurricane was approaching, we were listening to the station for updates. They did a great job. And I got to say my kudos to Annie. She really helped us through this whole event. But as the hurricane was hitting, I, like many people, couldn't sleep. The whole house feels like it was going to take off and land in Oz, but it didn't. But the only thing that gave me any solace is I stayed up the whole night listening to Doc and to Annie, and it was so comforting knowing that you have a voice that stayed calm, that was somebody that you knew. And it really helped me get through the whole event.

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